0: Of course, the mind is inert or jada. Just as when water, inert matter, begins to shine when it is placed in the sun, the inert mind borrows effulgence from the Atma and appears as if it has chaitanya or consciousness. In the mind, buddhi gets reflected, and so it looks as if the mind too is intelligent. That is all. Its real nature is ignorance or ajnana. The mind is not self-effulgent like the Atma. The mind's splendor is as the luminousness of insects in the rainy season. The Atma, however, is the sun of suns. It is the effulgence of effulgences. It is the supreme light, the Param Jyoti. It is Swayam Jyoti, the self-effulgent. While doing dhyanam, the mind should not be permitted to wander away from the target. Whenever it flies off at a tangent, it must be led back to the form meditated upon. Finally, if you so desire, all things can be subsumed in that form itself. Nevertheless, only one form has to be meditated upon in the beginning. You should not daily change from one to another. Again, during the sadhana, you should not indulge in thoughts about things you do not like, or things that cause pains, or things that shake your faith. If any such peep in, learn gradually to welcome them as beneficial, and seek to grasp the good in them instead of the bad. The senses can do nothing by themselves. They are not independent. If the mind is brought under control, the senses too can be controlled. Some people undergo mere asceticism of the senses in order to control the mind. They are ignorant of the real discipline necessary. The real discipline is the destruction of desire. However vigilant the warders may be, a clever dacoit can still steal in 100 amazing ways. So too, however skillfully you may try to control the senses, the mind will drag them to its side and executes its desires through them. Note how the sage Vishwamitra, in spite of his austerities, fell before the wiles of the apsaras sent by Indra to tempt him. If the outer door alone is closed and inner door is left unbolted, calamity is certain. But if both the exterior and the interior doors are safely bolted, you can sleep peacefully. For no thief, however clever, will find it easy to enter and do harm. The sadhaka should therefore establish mastery over the external senses. Then the mind immersed in the continuous succession of vishaya or subject-object relationship has to be controlled by means of shanti and vairagya. Equanimity and renunciation. When that is done, one can experience real ananda and also visualize the Atma in its real swarupa. That is why Krishna once told Arjuna, "Those who aspire to have mastery over the senses must have full faith in me. The senses are always extrovert in nature. They are greedy for external contacts. Therefore, they drag the ignorant perpetually towards external objects. So the sadhaka, endowed with discrimination and renunciation, must place obstacles in their outward path and suppress their outbursts, just as the charioteer, wielding the whip and the reins, does to the racing steeds. Uncontrolled senses cause harm. Persons in their grip cannot engage themselves in dhyanam, even for a single second."
1: The following song is entitled Bhujat Shyam Konatu Gori and is performed by M.S. Subbalakshmi.

0: However hard you try, your mind will not stay on it. In the beginning, therefore, have some object that is a source of joy. Sit in the Padmasana pose and fix your eyes on the tip of your nose. For a minute in the beginning, then for 3 minutes, for 6, some days later for as long as 9 minutes. After some time, thus the concentration has to be strengthened gradually without undue hurry. In this way, it can be held for even half an hour with the lapse of time. Only you should not force the pace. Slowly and steadily, the discipline must be developed. With practice, the mind will get fixed and the power of dharana will increase. To attain dharana and acquire one-pointedness, you must undergo exertion to some extent. You must fasten your mind on the Lord and keep off all other thoughts from the mental plane. By constant exercise of this type, your vision will be firmly fixed on the Lord residing in your heart. That is verily the goal, the full fruition of dhyana. Dharana, according to Yoga Shastra, is the concentration of the mind on one object without any deviation. Dharana alone can make dhyanam successful. Its very nature is one-pointedness. Its power will negate hesitation. It is caused by ananda. The name is essential for dhyanam, for that alone can ensure quick success. Even if complete faith is not forthcoming quickly, it must not be given up or changed, for practice will certainly yield victory. Dhyanam is spiritual strength, the strength that will keep off the bhava roga or the disease of samsara. But you should avoid the difficult obstacle in the path of dhyanam, that is anger, pride, conceit, tendency to discover the faults of others, mischief, etc. These operate even subconsciously as the currents in the depths of the ocean.
1: We close the program with a song entitled Shruti Smuti, performed by M.S. Subbalakshmi.

That brings us to the end of this edition of Moments of Oneness. We will be back tomorrow at the same time and hope you will join us for an enlightening collection from another world religion.

Om Shri Sai Ram, humble pranams at the lotus feet of Bhagwan Baba. 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

O Saima, you are the sacred mother who gives wisdom, music, and light to every searching soul. 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

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We beseech you to bestow your loving blessings upon us and hold us close in your

Oh Swami, you are the vitalizing force for every living being, the effulgent sun that illumines an intellect and spreads the ray of knowledge. Standing by your side, the flowers have blossomed, the mind and the body are revitalized. Our lives have been redeemed by coming to you, and we have found purpose. With that feeling of gratitude, we bow our heads in salutation and adoration.

O Lord, who elegantly dances along with Mother Meenalocheni, bearing the crescent moon on your flowing locks, silent yet speaking volumes, may we continue to behold your Ananda Tandava in the Sabha of our Chittas, and in that state of ecstatic joy, may your holy names dance on the tips of our tongues.

Swami, the heart overflows with gratitude when it remembers your endless compassion. You entered the lives of the helpless, wiped the tears of the suffering, and turned sorrow into hope through your love. We offer this at your lotus feet with tears of devotion, knowing that your grace alone is enough for this life.

Swami, the stillness here feels like your own breath. This offering will speak what words cannot in Sindhu Bhairavi. Hold our hearts a little closer. Guide the melody so that it finds your presence within. Let every phrase be a small offering, and if our minds wander, bring us back with the softness only you know.

Swami, your divine form is beauty beyond words, and to hold your name within is to be in sacred proximity with you through every step of life. We conclude this musical offering with this abhang, O Sai Ranga, describing your divine radiant form to realize that our bodies are Pandharpur and you are our very soul.

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1: Radio Sai now brings you a new series entitled Veda Jignasa, an Enquiry into the Vedas. In this program, members of the Prashanti Vedam group will delve deeper into the meaning and significance of Vedic mantras. We now present the 33rd episode of this series, which was first featured on the 28th of May 2020 as part of Thursday Live programs aired on Asia Stream.

0: Saram dear listeners, this is Team Radio Sai's Ganesh inviting you all to yet another new episode of the Veda Jignasa, and along with me is Brother Bhargav to take you along with this journey. Saram Bhargav.
1: Saram Ganesh.
0: So at the outset, we all would like to collectively offer our humble salutations and prayers at the lotus feet of our most dearest Swami, and with a humble prayer that every thought, every word and every deed that is done through us is His inspiration and He does it through us. And with that thought, Bhargav, so we shall continue our journey inward.
1: Yes.
0: So we shall start with Ganapati Prarthana.

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1: You are talking about some inner journey, something about that?
2: Yes. Yeah. So, when we were just trying to explore with what we should start today, we came across a beautiful Gita Shloka.
1: Shloka, yes.
2: You might also know this Shloka and most of the listeners also might be knowing. Mm-hmm. This is from the 15th chapter of the Bhagavad Gita and this is the 10th Shloka. It goes like this. Utkramantam sthitam vapi bhunjanamva gunanvitam vimudha nanu pashyanti pashyanti jnana chakshaha. So, which means that you, a person who is totally into the world and who is deluded by the sense objects, cannot identify the divinity that is present in him and his true reality.
1: Yes.
2: Only the person who has the knowledge of the self, who has a realized
1: jnana chakshu,
2: realized I, can identify that divinity within him.
1: Yes.
2: And maybe Swami is so lovingly taking through us
1: through this full journey. We are just coming to the end of the Narayana Suktam, last 3-4 verses. So, few things which are really interesting. One of the words which really struck me when you told me this is Vidyullekha. So, Vidyullekha is actually lightning, a streak of lightning.
2: Hmm.
1: So, Ganesh, what we'll do probably is that in the last 4-5 lines, we have a mention of Agni so many times.
2: Yes.
1: Agni in different ways. And Vidyullekha sounds a beautiful word actually. Vidyullekha, the way it sounds.
2: Mm.
1: And then there is one word called Anu. Anu means subatomic or atomic. That existence of Atma is. So probably we thought that we'll just go through these words one by one and see the depth in it. And we try to understand what these are.
2: Surely.
1: First, when we come to Vidyullekha, especially when you told that those people who have the eye of wisdom, they only can see. So, the verse goes that Neela to yada madhyastha Vidyullekheva bhasvara. Neela to yada means those clouds which are rain-bearing, toya. On that rain-bearing clouds, how a streak of lightning comes, that is how the Lord is within us.
2: Yes.
1: I think you were just discussing, it's just 10 minutes back you were telling that how Swami also behaves when God comes on earth as a human being, when he wears the vesture of a human form, always Maya will be with him.
2: Yes.
1: So, he'll always behave like a human being with us, very human, very normal, very mundane. But, sometimes, Swami's own words, you know, sometimes I just try to remove that curtain from behind and give you a glimpse of what I am,
2: exactly.
1: So that you know that this
2: who
1: is,
2: I am.
1: Yeah, this is not an ordinary being you're talking to.
2: Mm-hmm.
1: Always keep in mind that this is the highest divinity you're talking to. So probably when this symbolism, this visualization of lightning streak on those black clouds, probably it shows that what Swami reveals to us once in a while.
2: To just give you a glimpse
1: at what he is.
2: Yes. Just a small example before I get digressed and take you into totally Swami's experience. And then there was a lecturer, sir, our Raghunath Sharma, sir, who teaches in the mathematics department. He was acting as Valmiki in one of the dramas. The drama's name itself was Valmiki.
1: Okay.
2: And he was Ratnakara in that drama.
1: Okay.
2: And then as the drama was going on, the transformation of Ratnakara to Valmiki was happening on the stage. And Swami was very intently watching the entire drama. And of course, all the people were watching the same way. And then there was one sir who was sitting right behind Swami's throne. And Swami that day sat on a revolving chair. Suddenly, out of nowhere, from the depths of the drama, came out a lightning streak of divinity. Swami turned. And then he told this, revealed to this sir, do you know, Chusava, Ratnakara cheta kuda Ramayanam raichanu. See, I only made Ratnakara
1: write. A robber like Ratnakara.
2: Rama ani anatan ranivadi cheta kuda Ramayanam raichanu. A person, highway robber, who cannot even spell the word Rama, with such a person, I was able to
1: make him write
2: the Ramayana, Mahakavya. And it struck like a lightning to that person and that inspired him to write so many verses of Ramayana in Telugu.
1: Oh, beautiful, beautiful.
2: So that is the way God inspires
1: and reveals.
2: He reveals.
1: Yo, again, when you're telling revelation, I think I'm also tempted to share one more experience.
2: Yes.
1: Probably we had shared long back once, I think. You know, there used to be one, we used to call one Tata, one old man used to come when we were, I think in the early 2000s. Whenever he come will be a occasion of joy for all of us because he'll get these watermelons for all of us.
2: Yes, exactly.
1: There'll be watermelons heaped in the Purchanda auditorium and Swami just run boys and get whatever you want. So we used to get things which were so big. I remember school boys, they were not able to lift them also.
2: Yes.
1: Those used to be so big. Mm. So once I remember we were all sitting in bhajan hall and then Swami calls this old man. Incidentally his grandson was studying here. And this old man was nothing but Swami's old devotee from his old time.
2: He was his classmate.
1: What I heard was the first Man of the Bhajare Guru Charanam what Swami sang was in his father or grandfather's
2: backyard
1: or something. So he was related that way. And he had been devotee of Swami from long time. So Swami once called him when he was just outside interview room door and we were sitting in the bhajan hall. We were witnessing this romance between God and devotee. Swami calls him and says, Chip, what is your desire? Then this person, he just very, very matter of fact, very normally, without any effort, he says that, Swami, this is just a doll in your hand. It's just a puppet in your hand.
2: Mm.
1: Till you play it, it'll work. Mm. You decide not to play it, it'll stop. That is how it is. I don't know what it is. I don't know anything other than this. Then Swami turns to us and says, see, that is devotion. That is surrender. It was like again, streak of lightning, a flash, exactly. A thunderbolt for all of us. And I remember the expression on the face of this old devotee. It was like a very normal, like, wow.
2: Natural.
1: My God, I made a statement and Swami is happy. I'm very happy about it. No. It's a very casual, very normal, as if he lives it every moment of his life. This is just a puppet. Do you decide to stop it? This will stop. Till that time it will done and it will only work for you. Nothing else. And one more thing which was very interesting at that time was the joy and that, you know, when a father says, my God, my son has scored so much of good marks, he gets so happy, that pride.
2: Mm.
1: With that pride he looks at, see, that is surrender. That is how it should be. So that is a flash of lightning again. I think we digress a little
2: we
1: more.
2: Can just go on and on. Yes.
1: Let's come back. Mm. So the next one which comes is Nivara Shukavattanvi Pita Bhaswatyanupama. So this talks about what is the size. Basically, it talks about the Atma or the God who resides within us. In what all different ways we can visualize Him and meditate on Him. So this one more symbolism, one more visualization is like the on of a paddy.
2: Hmm.
1: Means on of a paddy means I just
2: try
1: to see.
2: Which is almost like the tip of our hair.
1: Of our hair. Means when the paddy is ready for harvest, with the paddy grain, there is a small streak of, one small strand comes out from the paddy grain with the husk also in the golden color.
2: Yes.
1: It's a very, very, very thin strand which comes. It's of no use actually because we just remove it and then we remove the husk and then make the rice ready for eating. So that on, that small streak of that paddy strand, the tip of it, that which is golden, Pita Bhaswat Anupama. So that one is how is the Atma.
2: Mm.
1: This is one thing. So I think, do we stop here? No, I think it goes further.
2: Further.
1: It goes further. So next one is Anupama. Again, Anu, you know, there are two ways it comes. One is Tasya Madhya Vannishikha Aniyordha Yavastitha. So Anu, in the form of a small atomic size. So can you throw some light on the atom size of it? Is there anything which is there on in the atom size with the hair?
2: Actually, when we were searching for how to explain this, we came across Shveteshvatara Upanishad, which describes the Atma in this way. Maybe we'll have a glimpse of that.
1: You'll try to even quote the verse?
2: Yes, there is a mantra for that. Valagra Shatabhagasya Shatadha Kalpitasya Cha Bhago Jeva Savigneya Sakantantyaya Kalpate.
1: Okay.
2: So it means, know the embodied soul to be a part of the 100th part of the point of a hair divided 100 times and yet it is infinite.
1: So means, just explain it in a very matter-of-fact way is that if you take your hair strand, cut the tip of the hair, cut the tip of the hair into 100 parts.
2: Yes.
1: And the one of the 100th part cut into again 100 more parts.
2: So further he elaborates, the subtlety of Jivatma is again elaborated here. It is described as smaller than the billionth part of the end of hair. This is just a simile and not to be taken literally yet. In spite of being so subtle, Jivatma is pervasive in any gross object.
1: So that particular part of it which has got Jivatma has created this whole
2: entire universe. That Paramatma.
1: So like, you know, we chant Mahanarayana Upanishad, Anodaniyan Mahato Mahiyan, Swami talks about the smallest of the small and the gigantic of the gigantic. It is the one which is the smallest of the small but makes something which is massive, which is
2: Anodaniyan Mahato Mahiyan.
1: Beyond our knowledge.
2: Just imagine, Bhargav, Swami beautifully tells, I separated myself from myself to love myself. What is it that got separated? And how can we even imagine what has been separated?
1: Yes.
2: It is totally beautiful. Beyond our imagination.
1: Correct.
2: We just have to start enjoying the bliss of that Paramatma.
1: Yes. And especially when we have such beautiful symbolisms to explain Atma in our Upanishads. So, one more thing. You know, Tasya Madhya Vannishikha Aniyordha Vivasthitaha. Means, in that small shikha of fire, he is stationed there. So, you know what? One very nice visualization of Swami. Can you...
2: Actually, as I was telling that line only, I was getting so many thoughts running through my mind. Like, whenever we sat for Veda Purusha Saptajnanajam, and we used to sit behind Swami on the Purnahuti day, and Swami used to just sit at the center of the stage, and in front of him was the beautiful Yajna Kunda, and the sacrificial fire was blazing in all its splendor.
1: Yes.
2: And then in between Swami sits there, and that gives a glimpse of what exactly we are talking about.
1: Tasya madhye vannishikha anyordha vyavasthitah.
2: And actually we had missed such beautiful darshans. Vednarayan sir and all elders used to share with us that Swami chewing paan and then wearing a beautiful garland.
1: Yes.
2: Sitting right in front of that Yajna Kunda with all its blazing fire. You can just get lost in that bliss.
1: Means this exactly explains this particular statement. Tasya shikhaya madhye paramatma vivasthita. Means even Swami's vesture will be that blood red, that raising fire
2: raising
1: type
2: fire.
1: Of. Sometimes even if he wears that orange robe and sits, it looks beautiful.
2: Beautiful.
1: And then he is sitting there and behind him is that fire which is blazing. Even if you see from the devotee side, from the Purnachandra auditorium, from people when we sit in the devotees also.
2: That point actually you get the actual glimpse.
1: So you see that fire and in the fire you see Swami.
2: Yes.
1: So I think this is a beautiful way of visualizing and meditating on this particular mantra which we spoke about. So beautiful, so beautiful. Then next, one more thing which we thought we will touch upon is this Agni. There's so many types of, there is one Jwalamala Kulambhati, then there is Mahan Agni, then there is Vahnishikha, then which is in the form of a golden hued one. And it says that this particular Agni actually enjoys everything. Vibhajantishtha Nahara Vajrah Kavihi. And then it is Apala Talamastaka. The same warmth pervades the whole body. What is this Agni? This is so special it is. So when we actually went little deeper into it, we found some fascinating facts about this Agni which is pervading, which is there in us, in every person, every human being. So I'll start with the Charaka Samhita. Then you talk about what Swami has told about this.
2: Yes, exactly.
1: So first, in the Charaka Samhita, it says that our human body has got 7 plus 5 plus 1. That is 13 types of fire. Well, we are all having 13 types of fire within us. The main one is Jatharagni. It's the one which digests whatever we put in. And actually Swami promises it's not only what we eat with our mouth, with all our senses, whatever we eat.
2: Yes.
1: And then there is a way of sanctifying that. Swami says whatever you eat, you say it's an offering to the Vaishvanara, the God residing
2: in us.
1: So it becomes actually a yagyam when you do that. So that is Jatharagni. So then the next one, it doesn't stop here. So whatever the Jatharagni does, it breaks down the food which we take into a little smaller portions or little more basic form, if you can call it. Then what takes over is the Mahabhut Agni. So it is the Agni which is called the Bhut Agni. It's the five types. One Agni which increases the earth element in us is the Parthiva Agni. The Parthiva is The one which increases the water element is Apyagni.
2: Apyagni.
1: The one which increases the fire element is Tejogni. The one which increases the Vayu aspect is Vayavyagni. And the one which increases the Akasha element is Nabhasagni. You know what Swami says, and we know our scriptures also say that our human body and the whole creation is made up of these five elements. So to strengthen those five elements in our body, so these five Agnis play a major role and probably break down that the bio component into energy. Probably the bioenergy cell, these days I think people are talking about fuel cells, bio cells and all. Probably it's already there in us.
2: Actually we have to look into ourselves to, to understand. Know more about this.
1: Yes. And then this doesn't end here. Then it seems there are processes which go on at the cellular level. It's called the Dhatavagni, Dhatvagni, Dhatus. When we chant, we say that the most grossest is something and then the subtle, then the subtle, the subtlest is the Oja Shakti which is there in us. So it says one is Rasagni. So whatever is broken by the Jataragni and the next Agni, that is Bhutagni. So that is the Rasa. From the Rasa comes the Raktagni, which helps in making the process, the small chemical process which happen in our body to make our, prepare our blood, to manufacture the blood, Raktagni. Then comes Mamsagni, the one which makes the flesh. Then comes the Medhagni, Medha.
2: The thought.
1: And then comes the Asti. Asti is the bones.
2: The bones.
1: It's called Astyagni. And then Majja is bone marrow. That is the Majjagni. And then the final is the Shukraagni, that is the essence. Essence of whatever our body is. Which can be actually made into Ojas, Swami says, if you have Brahmacharya. So these are all what happened in our body. And to top it all, Swami says, all this is fine, but if you follow Japagni, it will take you to the highest called the Jnanagni. Too much Agni is this. But what Swami has told about
2: Swami simplifies this into, actually in one of the discourses, Swami tells there are five fires. The fires of hunger, indigestion from overeating, craving for desires or of sorrow, and finally suffering of terrible diseases, worries and death.
1: Oh, even so, worry is a fire.
2: Yes. Swami tells Udaragni, Mandagni, Kamagni, Shokagni and Badavagni. So first Udaragni, the fire of the stomach. This word is too long to understand, but the meaning Swami tells, it's very simple. The longing for hunger.
1: Okay.
2: That is Udaragni. Then Mandagni is the suffering of indigestion arising from overeating.
1: Okay.
2: So that is why Swami always tells to have a check on whatever we take.
1: Moderate
2: eating. And then Kamagni is the craving for desires.
1: That's also a fire.
2: Mind endlessly.
1: That's also a fire.
2: Then comes the Shokagni, the fire of sorrow. What is this sorrow? Swami explains, it is not sorrow born out of unsatisfied worldly desires. The yearning for the divine vision, permanent bliss and merger with God gradually becomes a fire within, known as Shokagni.
1: Wow.
2: And Swami is totally taking us to a different level from the physical plane to a plane where every type of Swami beautifully tells Kanniru Teppinchu, Kanniru Tappinchu. Kanniru Teppinchu is craving for God. That is what Swami is talking about, Shokagri. Last comes the Badavagni. So this is the suffering of terrible diseases, worries and death. So these five fires, I quote Swami, these five fires affect only the body, not the Atma, which is a witness to the suffering caused by the fires. The Taittiriya Upanishad teaches how to act as a witness to all these five fires.
1: Yes.
2: That is what Swami is explaining this.
1: So beautiful. So this means whatever we had told, that fire which is there within us in the cavity of the heart, which actually enjoys whatever comes to us and then circulates it, the essence of it is circulated by it through all directions from the head to the toe. So we just saw that how actually that fire breaks up into so many different fires and actually does the whole functioning, the metabolism of the body and the mind also. And there's one more interesting thing is, there is something called as, if you think too much, like Shokagni, before that you told something, Shokagni?
2: Mandagni,
1: yes. There's one place where Swami says that when you have too many thoughts, when you think too much, you worry too much, that also is a fire, is something which will affect you. So to cool it down, to control your mind, control your thoughts, the best way is to control your prana. Means you have a regulated breathing so that the mind also cools down. And One more best say which Swami says, which is actually a universal thing, there is no second to it, is Namasmarana.
2: Correct.
1: You create that fire of japa in you, the fire of sadhana in you.
2: That constantly it should be going on.
1: That creates a fire which actually, I think, annihilates or nullifies all these different agnis which we have. You know what? In Puranas, we have a story that some sage is sitting and he's meditating and he's doing dhyanam. Then they say that fire reaches Brahmaloka and even Indra gets affected because of the fire. And because of that fire, Shiva says, my God, your fire is destroying. The fire of your tapas is destroying the world. That's why I have appeared to give you boons. So actually the tapas or the sadhana is so powerful, it'll make you one with the fire which is actually there within you. The Mahani Shikha or the Mahanagnir.
2: So I am tempted to tell one more incident before I think we close this session. This happened sometime during the opening of Shivam, when Swami had taken a couple of elders along with him, Kamavadani Garu and our respected Nanjundai Garu. And it was a regular habit of Kamavadani Garu that whenever Swami used to have bath, he used to sit outside Swami's room and continuously chant Vedic mantras,
1: okay,
2: like Rudram and Arunam. Mm. And seeing this ritual of Kamavadhani Garu every day and his great luck that he is able to chant when Swami is having bath, when Lord Shiva is having bath, Nanjundai sir, he feels very let down. I do not know even a bit of Vedas and how can I please the Lord? And then Swami, who knows the thought of each and every heart, then he comes out of his room. He looks at Kamavadhani Garu and asks, Kamavadhani, what do you do to please the Lord? Do you need to chant Vedas to please the Lord? Then Kamavadhani Garu so humbly tells, a scholar par excellence, he tells, no Swami, they need not know Vedas, but if they chant your name, Sai Ram is enough to redeem them and to take a person closer to God.
1: God.
2: And Swami walks past Nanjundai sir, looks at him and gives a beautiful smile. That explains all.
1: Messages conveyed.
2: You don't worry.
1: If you don't know Vedam.
2: So, Namasmarana has to be continuously happening inside us, which will give the bliss of reaching the divine.
1: Yeah, even in Bhagavad Gita, because you have studied with Bhagavad Gita, I remember, even Lord Krishna says that among all yajnams, I am the japa yajnam. Means, you don't need to do any ritual, any fire sacrifice outside. Whatever you do within yourself, the chanting of the name of the Lord, that itself is a fire sacrifice which I accept as the supreme. He says, I am among all sacrifices, among all yajnams, I am the japa yajnam.
2: Japa yajnam.
1: So, japa yajnam or japa agni, whatever you call it, it will actually take you to the Lord.
2: So, I think with these few thoughts, we shall bring this episode to a close and we shall end the class with Kshama Prarthana. So, before that, we shall all request once again to all the listeners that they should write their feedback and share their thoughts to listener@radiosai.org or WhatsApp it to 9393-258-258.
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1: You just heard the 33rd episode of this series, Veda Jignasa, an inquiry into the Vedas. This is a program where members of the Prashanti Vedam group will delve deeper into the meaning and significance of Vedic mantras. This episode was first featured on the 28th of May 2020 as part of Thursday Live programs aired on Asia Stream. 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You could also WhatsApp us your feedback to this number, 9393258258. We'll continue this series same time next week. Thank you and Sai Ram.
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Here's a summer coach discourse for you, delivered by Bhagavan Baba in the evening of 20th May 1993. In this discourse, Bhagavan shows what's stopping man from realizing his own divinity and how he can overcome

0: When the very God is after me, where is the call? Where is the door? What is the call now? As I play on the strings of Veena, sowing the strings of life,
1: Ananda Bashpamulu Atma Arpanamu Jeya,
0: shedding the tears of bliss,
1: Vidhi Vakili Adiyera,
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0: The tears roll on the cheeks.
1: Ye mani yokka ananda bashpamulu.
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0: That was Bhagwan Baba showing us what's stopping man from realizing his own divinity and how he can overcome it. It was a summer course discourse delivered by Bhagwan in the evening of 20th May 1993.
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1: We offer our humble pranams at the lotus feet of our most dearest Lord Bhagavan. 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We dedicate this program of folk songs to our beloved Swami. Dear Swami, we are indeed grateful to you for giving us this golden opportunity to make this offering in your divine presence. Om Shri Sai Ram.

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Sidearm, dear listeners, scriptures declare that every cell in the human body is filled with love. It is this microcosmic love that fills the entire cosmos. We need not go in search of love elsewhere. It is all within us. Such love is God. But how can we manifest the pure and divine love that is within us? Bhagwan Sri Satya Sai Baba compassionately explains the ways and means today. Let us now listen to the divine discourse delivered on the 71st birthday celebrations in Sai Kulwant Hall at Prashanthi Nilayam on the 23rd of November 1996.

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Om Shri Sai Ram. Dearest Swami, on behalf of all the devotees who have assembled here from Tamil Nadu, and on my own behalf, I offer my humble pranams at your divine lotus feet. Swami, we are deeply grateful for the sacred opportunity to be in your divine presence here in Sai Kulwant Hall. Today, nearly 2,000 devotees from the districts of Chennai South, Chennai Southeast, and East Coast districts have come together for this divine Parthi Yatra. More than 60% of all who have come here for the very first time. And for them, this is not journey to an yet another place. It is a journey of their heart. While planning this yatra, Swami, we were reminded yet again that we are only instruments in your divine hands. We may plan and coordinate, but it is Swami's will and love that makes everything happen. For example, in our adopted village Kondengi, we thought around 50 people will come, very similar to how they responded to our last Parthi Yatra. But this time around, to our surprise, more than 100 people immediately volunteered and said they want to come and be part of this Parthi Yatra. If this is not Swami's love, what else can it be? A few words about Chennai South East District. We have 13 samitis, 5 bhajan mandalis with a total of 750 members. In line with Bhagwan's charter for the Sri Satya Sai Seva organizations, all our samitis conduct bhajans, Nagar Sankirtan, study circle, Balavikas, Narayan Seva, and medical camps. We have also been blessed to conduct and be part of centenary celebrations through activities such as Run and Ride, Akanda Divya Jyoti, Sri Satya Sai Prema Ratham, and Sri Satya Sai Prema Pravahini. Swami, with your blessings, we have been able to carry out various activities in our Southeast district, and I would like to list a few. Mahilas undertook a very unique seva of folding of saris offered to deities in the Marundishwara temple, Tiruvanmiyur. It is a very, very unique activity because the Mahilas are blessed to handle the robes that have been worn by the deities themselves. We celebrated Eid with our Muslim brothers and sisters by distributing rose milk to all participants after their morning namaz. And the highlight of this event is, after the distribution is over, the Imam of the mosques invariably calls us inside the mosques and he in turn offers sweets to us. Regular bi-weekly and monthly medical camps are conducted in 2 samitis, and I am very happy to note that 13 beneficiaries of these medical camps have been blessed to be part of this Parthi Seva. Through our skill development centers, we have conducted 2 batches of trailering classes benefiting 13 Mahilas. As an extension of our skill development center, we are also helping school children get better at spoken English. Buttermilk Seva, which is an ongoing Seva activity that we have been doing for multiple years, has grown with Swami's love, so much so that in many places people ask us, you know, when are you going to start Buttermilk Seva? This is done in the summer month of May, and we are happy to note that this year more than 30,000 beneficiaries were part of this Seva. And more importantly, as Swami says, spread his love. We saw a lot of community members participating in Seva along with our members. In the education wing, we have 51 residential Balavika centers, including 5 rural centers and school Balavikas in 7 schools. In all, close to 900 Balavikas children are part of our district, guided by close to 50 gurus. We are especially happy
that 40 children and parents from one school, Balvika Center, have joined us in this Parthiyatra for the first time. We pray to Swami to shower His blessings on them. In the spiritual wing, again, our Mahilas performed a very unique activity of singing bhajans representing 108 Ashtotra Satanamavali of our Bhagwan. As part of our centenary celebrations, a samiti conducted Saptaham, where Bhagwan's life story was presented to speeches and songs over a period of 7 days, and this was followed by offering of Sai Pancharatna Kirtis offered to Bhagwan. Swami, as part of Grama Seva, we continue to share your message and love through several activities. For instance, a Thai Vilakku Puja was conducted with more than 40 Mahilas from the village participating, and more importantly, they took the initiative to decorate the whole premises and decorate the Vilakkas with manjal, kungam and flowers, creating a divine atmosphere. Balvika students in the adopted village learnt Diya painting with great interest, and nearly 40 children participated and celebrated Swami's birthday by painting Diyas. Swami, as we share these initiatives, we also place our future commitments at your divine lotus feet. We plan to adopt one more village as part of the centenary year celebrations, inspired by the impact of Swami's love in our adopted village. We have started agarbatti making, and we wish to expand this activity to many more centers. Skill development will be a key focus area. We pray to Bhagwan for His blessings as we inaugurate one more center tomorrow, and we propose to expand to many more centers. Dear brothers and sisters, Swami has told us that He has come to share His love with us. All we need is the earning to receive it. An inverted pot kept in the rain cannot collect even a drop, but an open pot is filled naturally. When we open our hearts with humility, faith, and surrender, Swami's love fills us and transforms us. Let us see this love in everyone, share it with everyone, and carry one message from this yatra. Swami is love. Swami's love is always with us. Swami, we are supremely grateful for this sacred opportunity to be in your divine presence. Jai Sai Ram.

0: Om Shri Sai Ram. Loving and revered Swami, with hearts overflowing with love and gratitude, we the Balvika students and alumni of Chennai South and Chennai Southeast districts of the Sri Satya Sai Seva Organization, Tamil Nadu North, offer a humble pranams at your divine lotus feet. Today, by your infinite love and grace, we are blessed to place three humble offerings before you. We begin with a welcome dance, lovingly presented by the Balvikas girls as a humble invocation of your divine presence. This will be followed by two presentations by the Balvikas boys, a dance drama, Sita Kalyanam, depicting the divine advent of Lord Sri Rama and the sacred events culminating in his wedding with Mother Sita, followed by a play, Hanuman, the epitome of 3 Ds, duty, discipline, and devotion. May these humble offerings be accepted at your divine lotus feet.
1: Om Shri Sai Ram. 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Dear Swami, we, your Balvikas children from Chennai South and Southeast, lovingly welcome you amidst us through a humble dance offering. 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We have no existence separate from you. 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

Om Shri Sai Ram. Pranams to our most beloved Bhagwan, our mother, father, and eternal Guru. Swami, you have often taught us that whenever righteousness declines and dharma needs protection, the Lord incarnates upon earth to guide humanity and restore the path of virtue. The Ramayana, which chronicles the divine incarnation and life of Lord Sri Rama, is not merely an ancient epic. It is a timeless guide that inspires us to cultivate noble character, obedience, courage, discipline, duty, and devotion. With your divine blessings, we the Balvikas boys of Chennai South

of Sri Rama through the sacred Putrakameshti Yajna performed by King Dasharatha, the birth of the four princes, the protection of sage Vishwamitra's Yajna, the destruction of the demoness Tataka, and culminates in the auspicious wedding of Sri Rama and Mother Sita. Swami, may this humble presentation glorify the ideals of Dharma embodied by Lord Sri Rama and inspire each one of us to walk the path of righteousness. Kindly accept this flower of our love and devotion. Jai Sai Ram.

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Every divine mission is fulfilled through devoted instruments. Having witnessed the divine life of Sri Rama, we now turn to the life of his greatest servant and devotee. 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Om Shri Sai Ram. Pranams to our most beloved Bhagwan, our mother, father and eternal guru. Swami, you have shown us through your life and teachings that true devotion is expressed through selfless service, unwavering discipline and steadfast adherence to dharma. Among the greatest exemplars of these virtues stands Hanuman, the perfect devotee. He is the embodiment of unwavering duty, impeccable discipline and supreme devotion. His humility, courage, immense strength, selfless service and complete surrender to Lord Sri Rama continue to inspire generations to dedicate every thought, word and deed to the divine. With your divine blessings, we the Bal Vikas Boys and alumni humbly offer this play at your divine lotus feet. Through this presentation, we seek to portray Hanuman not merely as a mighty hero of the Ramayana, but as the eternal ideal of a true devotee, whose life reminds us that when duty is performed with discipline and devotion, divine grace naturally follows. Swami, we stand before you today not as performers, but as instruments in your divine hands. May our words convey your message, our action reflect your teachings, and our lives become worthy instruments of your divine mission. We dedicate every dialogue, every step, and every heartbeat as a humble offering of our love and gratitude. Kindly accept this flower of our devotion and bless us to imbibe the noble ideals exemplified by Hanuman in our daily lives. Jai Sai Ram.

0: it's no use. 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But where do I find them? I'm just a boy, lost in a sea of competition. My mind is like a mad monkey, full of thoughts that are making me so restless.
1: A mad monkey, you say? That is a very interesting choice of words, my boy.
0: Oh, why would you say that, Tata? It's just... I feel so weak. The world is too big. And I feel too small.
1: You are only small if you measure yourself by the world's yardstick. Did you know that the greatest hero the world has ever known? The one who could leap across oceans and move mountains also once thought he was small.
0: You mean Hanuman? But he's God. He was born with powers. I am an ordinary boy.
1: No. Hanuman's greatest power was not his strength. It was his surrender. He didn't know he could fly until his elders reminded him of his true strength. Like you, his mind was once restless, but he turned that monkey mind into a monk's mind through the three D's, discipline, duty, and devotion, as taught to us by our Swami.
0: How can a monkey become a Mahatma?
1: To find the answer, you must look beyond the physical form. Close your eyes to the world and open them to the great epic Ramayana. 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See the child who jumped for the sun, not out of greed, but out of a pure divine hunger for light.

0: Hanuman, my son, come here. 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Do you see how he illuminates the entire world without getting tired?
1: I see him, Mata. He's magnificent and powerful.
0: He is more than just powerful. He is the storehouse of all wisdom, the Jnana Swarupa. You have mastered strength, but strength without the light of knowledge is like a lamp without oil.
1: I wish to learn, Mata, but who could teach me the secrets of the Vedas and the arts of the universe?
0: It is high time you seek a guru. Only Surya Deva, who witnesses everything from the heavens, can give you the knowledge you seek. You must fly to him and request him to be your preceptor.
1: But Mata, he never stops moving. How will I learn if he's always in flight?
0: If your thirst for knowledge is true, you will find a way to keep pace with him. Go, Hanuman. Turn your boundless energy into wisdom.

0: I wish. 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He will always be on the move, driven by his charioteer, Aruna. I pray my little son gets the eternal knowledge from Suryadev.
1: Suryadev, please wait. Please wait. Please be my guru. I want to be your disciple. Please wait.
2: Stop, Hanuman. I am constantly on the move. I cannot stand for a second to teach you. My chariot never halts. For if I stop, the entire universe falls into darkness. How can I teach a student who cannot keep pace with light?
1: Lord, I'll walk backwards and not stop you. Please instruct me. A student's duty is to reach the guru, not to ask the guru to wait. If you cannot stop, then I shall not stop either. I will learn when you are in motion.
3: Lord, look at this child. He flies backward with the speed of the wind. His eyes fixed only on your face, only to learn from you. Oh Lord, so much discipline at this tender age.
2: All right, Hanuman. We will start from tomorrow morning. You need to be punctual. Come every morning at the same time. You may go today, dear child. I will see you tomorrow morning. Such determination. Very well, Anjaneya. Since you have conquered the challenge of space and time, I shall grant you the nectar of knowledge. Listen. I give you the Rig Veda for your spirit, the Yajur Veda for your actions, the Sama Veda for your heart, and the Atharva Veda for your protection.
1: Every word is a spark of light, Master. 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It is a mirror reflecting your brilliance.

0: Anjaneya, in a remarkably short time, you've mastered all the knowledge. You are now a Vidyavan. Go, Hanuman. Your destiny awaits you in the forests of Kishkindha.
1: By your grace, Lord, I shall obey your orders.

Do you see, Rohit? What is discipline? Swami tells us that discipline is the very life principle of the universe. Look at nature. The sun rises and sets every single day without a moment's delay, bound by cosmic discipline. It is from this ultimate embodiment of discipline, Suryadev, that young Hanuman sought knowledge. To learn from a guru who never stops moving, Hanuman had to fly backward through the skies, matching the sun's pace, his eyes locked onto his teacher, never wavering. It was this rigorous, unshakable discipline of the body, mind, and spirit that transformed a young monkey into the symbol of strength. By focusing on wisdom with steady discipline, your fears and past mistakes fade away and they become irrelevant and stay in the past. With his deep wisdom gained through discipline, Hanuman is now ready to serve, that is, do his duty. Performing one's duty builds self-confidence because it teaches us a sense of self-control and achievement. Watch the second D, that is duty in action, as this master of all knowledge humbles himself to find his true purpose at the feet of Lord Rama.

0: is coming. I can hear the earth shaking. Bali will not spare me this time. There is nowhere left to hide.
1: Oh, King, open your eyes. Look at me. You are safe on Rishyamukha. Bali cannot step foot on the holy ground. Breathe, my lord.
0: How can my mind be still when my brother seeks my life?
1: By doing the duty that stands right in front of you. Do not look to the horizon for tomorrow's battles. Focus on this very breath. Be steady. I am standing guard. And the universe has grander plan for you. Calm yourself, King of Vanaras. For the dark night always precedes the dawn.
0: Look there, Hanuman. Look. You see them? Two men walking in the forest. They carry massive bows. Bali has sent them. I know it. He has hired human assassins to cross the boundary and kill me.
1: Calm your heart, Sugriva. Look closely. They do not look like assassins. They walk with the grace of lions. Their faces shine with the divine light, not hatred.
0: No, Hanuman. We cannot take any chances. Fear makes my mind spin again. Please go into the forest. Disguise yourself as a Brahmin so that they don't suspect you. Talk to them. Find out who they are and why they have come to Rishyamukha.
1: Oh, if it brings peace to your mind, my king, I will go at once.

0: Salutations, noble warriors. Your presence lights up this forest like two suns descending to earth. May ask the sun and the moon themselves come to walk among us?
1: We are travelers, O Brahmin. Why do you question us with such poetic words?
0: Forgive me. I am but a messenger for a King Sugriva. And the king has asked me to watch on the strangers entering the kingdom. By seeing you, my tongue forgets its task and speaks only from the heart. There is a peace in your eyes that belongs only to the Lord of the universe.
2: Your speech is flawless, O scholar. Only one well-versed in the Vedas and grammar could speak with such purity and lack of ego.
0: You recognize the Vedas in my voice? That look, those lotus eyes.

0: Are you the Vanara that we were told of?
1: I am Hanuman, the son of the wind. I used my wisdom to test you, because it was my duty to listen to Sugriva's orders. But your love has conquered me. Why did you stay hidden from me for so long, my Rama?
2: I was never hidden, Hanuman. I was waiting in your heart for the moment your service was needed. A guru gives knowledge, but only a master gives purpose. Will you walk with me?
1: Not just walk, my lord. I shall be the bridge you cross, the breath in your lungs, and the shadow at your feet.

0: Sita, he was so smart. Yet, he fell at Rama's feet. Why?
1: Because, my son, the end of knowledge is love. Hanuman found his why while doing his duty towards his king. Let's look at duty. Swami says that duty is God and work is worship. When Hanuman first met Rama and Lakshmana in the forest, his inner soul immediately recognized Rama as the Supreme Lord. He could have bowed down right there. But Hanuman was on a mission for his king Sugriva. His duty was to find out if these two princes were friends or enemies. Even though he realized that Rama was God, Hanuman put his personal feelings aside. He questioned and tested them anyway, just to protect his king. For Hanuman, doing his duty to his master came before everything else. From his smallest habits to his deepest heartbeats, Hanuman proves that duty is merely devotion in action, which is the third D. Watch now as he reveals to the royal court that his very life breath is nothing but a continuous prayer to his Lord, true devotion.

0: रामचंद्र की जय, अयोध्यापति रामचंद्र की जय।
1: 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May the reign of Rama Rajya live forever. Lord Rama ki jai, Lord Ramachandra ki jai.
2: My beloved people of Ayodhya and my dear brothers from Kishkinta and Lanka, this crown on my head does not belong to me. 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Without your sacrifice, your courage, and your unwavering devotion, righteousness could not have triumphed. Today, I wish to honor the bonds that saved us all.

0: 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When I was a wanderer in the forest, broken by grief, you gave me your hand in friendship. You mobilized your entire kingdom to search for Sita. 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
0: Hanuman, my beloved Hanuman, come closer. Everyone here fought with weapons and armies, Hanuman. But you fought with pure love. You crossed the ocean, brought hope to Sita, and saved Lakshmana's life. There is no gem, no kingdom, and no material wealth in the three worlds that can match what you have done for me. I am forever indebted to you. Take this, Hanuman. It is a token of our eternal love.
2: Hanuman, this pearl necklace is the most precious thing I own. Take it, for no one served us more than you.

0: Hanuman, why did you insult Mother Sita's gift?
1: Oh, Prince, I am looking for the name of my Lord. If a pearl does not vibrate with the name of Rama, it is nothing but a stone to me.
0: Is Rama's name everywhere then? Even in you?
2: Yes, of course. I have the name of Rama vibrating in every cell of my body. See it for yourself.

0: Sita, that was incredible. But why did Hanuman break such an expensive necklace?
1: To teach us a lesson, Rohit. To the court, those pearls were priceless wealth. But to Hanuman, material things are useless stones unless they connect us to a higher purpose.
0: Is that why he tore his chest open when Lakshmana challenged him?
1: Exactly. He proved that true devotion is not an outward show. From his smallest habits to his deepest heartbeats, his entire existence was filled with Rama.
0: So, the key takeaway is that true love and duty live inside the heart and not in expensive things?
1: Yes, my boy. When you live with that kind of pure focus and discipline, all doubts and fears naturally lose their power over you.
0: I want to have that kind of focus, Tata. But how do we see that kind of mass devotion and discipline in action today?
1: You don't have to look far, Rohit. Look at the grand arena of Hillview Stadium. The same Lord who revealed Rama within his own heart in the Treta Yuga has today been installed by our beloved Swami on the Vidyagiri Heights, reminding us that when devotion is solid like a rock, the Master himself immortalizes the devotee for the whole world to see.
0: Tata, we saw Hanuman in the Ramayana, but why did Swami place the giant statue of him at the very top of the Hillview Stadium, even above other gods?
1: Because Hanuman is the ideal servant. Swami wanted us to realize that the one who serves occupies the highest position in the eyes of God. It was for his 65th birthday in 1990 that this colossus was born. Swami always emphasized as the essential qualities for every student or devotee, duty, discipline and devotion, the three Ds. Hanuman is the unique example where all three merged into one. This is the 3D formula, the core reason Swami placed Hanuman on the highest hill is summarized directly in his quote. The one who serves occupies the highest position. In every age, the Lord comes. In the Treta Yuga, Hanuman showed us the path. Today, in this sacred hall, the same Lord reminds us, my life is my message. When we live with Hanuman's discipline, perform our duty with diligence, and offer our devotion to the living divinity before us, we become Hanuman ourselves. Rohit, it is time to take everything you learned, put it into action. You should join the Sri Satya Sai Seva organizations. Our Swami always says that service to man is service to God. Whether you choose to help in the medical camps, teach the children in education, or serve the poor, use your talents for His vision. Let your life be your message, just as Swami showed us. Will you do that for your Tata?
0: Yes, Tata. What you are saying makes perfect sense. I will absolutely look into joining the local samiti this week. I would love to start by volunteering with the education wing or helping out at the next medical camp. With your blessings and Swami's grace, I will do my best to make you proud and serve His vision. I finally see the truth. All my frustration and worry about the future was wasted time. The answers were always right in front of me, in the words of my parents and elders. I just refused to listen. But it is never too late. From this moment on, I choose to surrender to Swami, embrace unwavering discipline, and perform my daily duties with pure devotion. When we anchor our hearts in faith and duty, all negativity naturally fades away.

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0: Saram, dear listeners, and welcome once again to Vahini Satsang. Over so many weeks and months, we have come now to the 7th chapter of Sandeha Nivarini. Sandeha Nivarini is the second treatise that Bhagwan himself penned way back in 1958, when Bhagwan unfurled Sanatana Sarathi on the sacred Shivratri day. Bhagwan started Prema Vahini. And just a year after this, even as he was expounding the fundamentals of Indian spiritual thought in Prema Vahini, simultaneously Bhagwan started writing Sandeha Nivarini. And now, out of his immense compassion, the Lord took the role of a devotee who was asking the questions, and now he, as the Sadguru, answered these queries and cleared the cobwebs in the mind of the Bhakta. The Lord is Antaryami. He knows what is going on in the mind of the seeker, and Sandeha Nivarini sought to clear these doubts in the minds of sincere spiritual aspirants. It's been an interesting journey for us as we contemplate on everything that Bhagwan has orchestrated in the form of question and answer for us. Chapter 7 begins very interestingly, where the Bhakta says that, "I don't have any doubt today. I have come today to listen to any of your nectarous words and put them into practice." And Swami says, "Very good. Understand that when these doubts do not come of themselves, nor are entertained by you, that is to be considered as purity." In fact, this morning I was listening to a very senior devotee of Bhagwan, and she very sweetly said, "If doubts come, then you are out." That is how steady our faith and our love for the divine should be. So, finally, Swami tells the Bhakta, when he asks, "Okay, Swami, tell me, how should we generally conduct ourselves? What is the feeling we should entertain? What are the subjects that we should dwell upon? What are the acts we should do to deserve the grace of the divine? How can we attain your proximity? Please tell only such gems of wisdom which are absolutely important." And then Bhagwan begins by delineating many simple but profound precepts, which I feel are one-line summary of Bhagwan's eternal teachings. In 7.1, we discussed the first three such tenets that Bhagwan has given all of us. 7.2, which we've been discussing last couple of sessions, is one where Bhagwan talked about cultivating love for the Lord, how this is in fact man's first endeavor, and how it is man's duty. Today, with Bhagwan's grace, let's move on. There are so many more such precious gems in this segment 7.2. As I mentioned before, these segments are something that we have done just for easy paragraphing of Bhagwan's chapters, just so that we can digest his writings little by little. So today, like in every episode, let's listen to Bhagwan. As I mentioned before, what you will listen now is a translation of Bhagwan's original Telugu, and we always, for this program, have been going back to the original and, wherever necessary, retranslating, so that everything that we are discussing is as true to the original as possible. So we'll listen to 7.2 again and then pray to him so that he fills us with those understandings that are essential on our spiritual path. By his grace, we have in the studios today Professor Chandrasekharan. He will be sharing his thoughts on these principles of truth that Bhagwan has mentioned in 7.2. So let's listen to Bhagwan's words and then we will seek his blessings and benediction to guide the discussion.
1: For among all forms of love, man's first endeavor should be to love the Lord the most. 5. Such love towards the divine is bhakti. That is the duty of one's life. 6. Those who seek the bliss of the Atma should not go after the pleasures of the senses. 7. Treat truth as the life breath of man. 8. Just as the body that has no breath is useless and begins to rot and stink within a few minutes, similarly, life without truth is useless and tossed in the turbulence of strife and grief. 9. Believe strongly that there is nothing greater, nothing more precious, nothing sweeter, and nothing more lasting than truth. 10. Truth is the all-protecting God. There is no mightier protector than truth. 11. The Lord, who is the embodiment of truth, manifests to those who are truthful in speech and having a loving heart. 12. The spirit of self-sacrifice is at the heart of all-encompassing compassion towards all beings. 13. You must possess control of the senses, a peaceful demeanor, and a spirit of renunciation. 14. Be always on the alert against the four sins which the tongue is prone to commit. They are speaking falsehood, speaking ill of others, backbiting, and talking too much. To ensure that as far as possible, you never cross your limits in these tendencies is the best way.
0: So, welcome Chandrasekhar sir to Vahini Satsang.
2: Sai Ram, I offer my most humble pranams at the Divine Lotus Feet. Swami's gems of wisdom in this chapter 7.2 looks very simple, but put in practice, it requires commitment, one-pointedness, and the factual understanding of what he meant by truth.
0: Mm-hmm.
2: And then being truthful in the speech.
0: Yes.
2: So, at least to start with, the item 14, mm-hmm. where Swami says, be always alert.
0: Mm-hmm.
2: Against the four sins which the tongue is prone to commit.
0: Mm-hmm.
2: So this Swami has always said that don't talk ill of others.
0: Yes.
2: Don't do the backbiting.
0: Mm-hmm.
2: When you judge somebody, you are judging me. Mm-hmm. Because I live in everyone.
0: Yes.
2: So in that sense, the fact that you are judging someone, then you are seeing the duality in the world.
0: Mm-hmm.
2: Whereas Swami says, I am the love, one Paramatma, I am embodied in every being. If Swami is there in every being, talking ill of others and backbiting and then speaking falsehood is no good, because we are still in a kindergarten stage in the spiritual path.
0: True. In fact, as you mentioned this, very interesting, sweet incident comes to mind. This happened perhaps in the year 1999-2000. I'm mentioning this because if you go to point number 7, 8, 9 and 10, all these four are focused on truth. Bhagwan begins by saying, treat truth as the life breath of man. And then Bhagwan says how without truth, our life is useless and tossed in the turbulence of strife and grief. But if you just go to that one statement, treat truth as the life breath of man, and truth again is as simple as it is complex, and perhaps your understanding starts with speaking truth, being truthful in speech. That is somewhere you begin your journey of walking on the path of truth, to finally culminating on unraveling the truth of our being.
2: Yeah.
0: Yes. The incident I was referring to was one evening, Bhagwan, after the interview, as he was taking darshan rounds, he came towards the students and he came further down. It was the year when Bhagwan had started this Dina Jana Pathakam, wherein Bhagwan had built houses for all the orphan children, and Swami had kept money for them in the bank, and then Swami had arranged education for them and given them homes. It was an orphanage started personally by Bhagwan, and these students used to come for darshan off and on as a group, and they would sit next to the students. So one day when Bhagwan saw these students, Swami asked one of the brothers who was serving Swami then to go and get apples. And when apples were brought, Swami started distributing. He was sweetly throwing at these boys. After a while, Swami saw one little boy. He was sitting in the third or fourth row. And Swami told one boy who was serving Bhagwan, he said, "You give an apple to that boy." So when an apple was being given to that little fellow, that boy showed that apple that he already had in his hand. He said, "No, Swami, I have already got one apple." And you should see that expression in Swami's face, the spontaneity with which the little fellow wanted to be honest and not take one extra apple. It brought so much joy in Swami's face. Swami called the boy, come. "Very good, very good, very good," Swami said. And then Swami created a chain and Swami gave him. Swami was visibly thrilled that this little fellow had imbibed this trait of being honest. And the boy who was serving Swami, he said, even though it was such a simple act of that boy, perhaps he was in first standard or second standard, but the way Swami rewarded him for the truth that he spoke was such a powerful reinforcement for every student there, that everyone after that, you know, wanted to really be honest. This is something that would always remain in their minds. And I remembered this because our journey on the path of truth begins with that first. Satyam Bruyat, Priyam Bruyat, Na Bruyat Satyam Apriyam, as Swami says. It starts with that journey of being truthful in our speech, isn't it, sir?
2: In our life journey, we are given tasks and we perform those roles. Sometimes we are put in the job to judge people's performance. So, on one side, Swami's teaching says don't be judgmental. But as a manager, you need to be fair, evaluate each person's performance, and then tell them that you did like this, you didn't do like this. So, because of which I rank you at this level, and then this is the salary you're going to get. So, sometimes
0: so these professional dharmic dilemmas.
2: There's a big dilemma. Do I not judge, give everybody same rank? Or how do I perform my
0: task? What is truth here?
2: And be honest and sincere. Still be fair with everyone. Right. Those who have done good job, they need to be recognized. Those who have not done good job, they have to be told they have not done good job. So I was having this dilemma. What I learned from that is, when you approach the staff, everyone, with love in your heart, then the way you convey their performance, achievements, and shortcomings, it is viewed in a very right sense. But if you correct them for correctness sake, with no love in your heart, they are also not happy, you are also not happy. So this is what I learned. When I joined Swami's institute here, and I was made as HOD and other things, in one of the meetings, the discussion came about that how do we build character students, how do we channel them to that right path. Discipline is the first subject of Swami. How do we inculcate certain human values in the students by being a strict disciplinarian? When the discussion came, one of the senior members who had been very close to Swami at the time mentioned that Swami mentioned, you have the right to correct anyone provided you have love in your heart.
0: Wow.
2: So the dilemma of managing students' life in the hostel, etc., correcting them when they do wrong things, you know, praising them. The story which we just now mentioned, how Swami instantly recognized the boy's honesty and awarded him in public.
0: Mm.
2: So, in that way, everyone learned a lesson.
0: Yes.
2: By just giving that boy chain or whatever Swami made for that boy with love, everyone learned a lesson. Not only the boys.
0: Yes.
2: Everyone. So, another aspect of this one is, when you just touched upon the other one, in fact, the university's insignia is Satyam Vada
0: Dharmachara.
2: Yes. This is actually the motto of the university.
0: University.
2: So speak always the truth,
0: yes.
2: Follow the dharma, righteousness, conduct yourself in the right way. Satyam bruyat, priyam bruyat, na bruyat satyam apriyam. So when the truth hurts, then don't speak the truth. Just leave it. Be silent. But if you have love in your heart, the expression of the truth, you can actually convey without hurting the person.
0: Yes.
2: At the end of the day, is the person who is receiving your comment or advice understands that you are doing it for his good.
0: That you are genuinely interested in that person.
2: Your real love for him.
0: Yes.
2: He doesn't see you as somebody bossing over him and pointing finger at him. I really learned this being a manager. I was put as a manager in IBM in Australia, and when I joined there were about 75 staff, and then over a couple of years it became 120.
0: Mm-hmm.
2: 120 people, performance evaluation and the process evaluation was put on me. Just imagine 120 people of different culture, different nations, different language, different backgrounds have to be evaluated by one manager. And then they have to be happy with what you evaluate.
0: Mm.
2: It's quite a bit of a challenge,
0: actually. Yes, absolutely.
2: But the underlying act is love. That may be the reason Swami, when he started before talking about truth.
0: Yes, he first talked about love.
2: Is the love.
0: Mm.
2: Swami also says, love is also prana.
0: Yes.
2: Love is also force.
0: Yes.
2: Life force.
0: Is in the first, yes.
2: Love is the very breath of life.
0: Correct. It
2: and starts
0: again,
2: with
0: that.
2: The truth, he says.
0: Yes.
2: Truth is the prana.
0: Yes. Yes.
2: And without truth, the life has got no meaning.
0: Yes.
2: You'll be thrown into the trials and tribulations and turmoil. So, the love and the truth, are they basically, you know, intertwined? But when you come to the worldly level, the truth, what we see today, it may not be relevant tomorrow.
0: Correct.
2: So, it is not eternal. Because Swami says the truth is something which is very powerful, most precious, nothing sweeter, and everlasting.
0: Yes.
2: So, every event, every experience we have in our journey in this life, they are all transient, temporary, and it has a context. In that context, it is relevant.
0: Mm.
2: After some time, it is no more relevant.
0: Mm.
2: So, it is not everlasting.
0: Mm.
2: So, how do we conduct our life in truthful way? Not Swami doesn't say, speak the truth, eternal truth all the time.
0: Yes. In fact, that reminds me of a little story that Bhagwan once narrated. So there is this man who goes to Bilva Mangala. Bilva Mangala was a great devotee of Lord. So this person, he was having terrible stomach pain. And they used to say that Bilva Mangala was such a great devotee of the Lord that whenever he want, he could speak to the Lord. If he called out to Krishna, Krishna would appear and he would have his conversations. So this man went to Bilva Mangala and said, I'm having this severe problem. Can you please ask Krishna and find a cure for this? So Bilva Mangala prays to Krishna, and Krishna says, when the rolling stops, this will go. So this is what he says. This is what Krishna said. When the rolling stops, your pain will go. So the man came back to his house and he felt that, you know, because of the pain, he's rolling on the bed and twisting and turning. So that is the reason why he's getting the pain. So he tries to see how he can avoid rolling on the bed. So he tries that, but still there is no relief. And he feels maybe Bilva Mangala's remedy is not working, and he goes to another place. There was a very saintly lady who used to help a lot of people. So when he goes to this lady, she was a very simple, devout woman. She said, "Don't worry. What it means is, you just chant Gopi Jana Vallabhaya Namaha. Don't think of anything else. Just chant Gopi Jana Vallabhaya Namaha. It'll be fine." And with a lot of love, the woman takes care of him, feeds him, and then gives him this instruction. And the man follows that. Next time when the pain comes, with full sincerity, he chants this Gopi Jana Vallabhaya Namaha. And the pain reduced. And again the pain came, he chanted with much more earnestness. It reduced even more considerably. And soon it was gone. And he came back to Bilva Mangala. So the moment Bilva Mangala saw, told, "What happened? How are you?" He said, "It stopped, but you know, it didn't stop with your remedy. I went to this old woman and this is what she told me to do." And so Bilva Mangala said, "Oh, I don't know what Krishna meant, because I thought when Krishna said when the rolling stops, the pain will go, I thought Krishna is referring to rolling from one birth to the other. Only when we stop this cycle of birth and death will your pain go. You thought that when you stop rolling on the bed, your pain will go. But neither you are right nor am I. Something else worked." So he said, "I have to ask Krishna." So Bilva Mangala asks Krishna, and Krishna says, "What I said is, when you stop rolling in this world, rolling in this ups and downs, and the only way to stop this rolling in ups and downs is to concentrate on the Lord. So when you concentrate on the Lord and chant the name, then the rolling will stop. The rolling is rolling through this strife and joy and pain and chills and thrills of life. That rolling, when it stops, then the pain will go."
2: That may be the reason Swami says that among all forms of love, man's first endeavor should be to love the Lord.
0: Yes.
2: So before starting, what is truth is all about, how powerful the truth is.
0: Yes.
2: How do you have to conduct yourself truthfully? And then the tongue control, the four yes. sins are commit. Before explaining the practice of Satyam Vada, he says, cultivate
0: Prima.
2: Love for the Lord first.
0: First, yes.
2: That's the foundation.
0: Yes.
2: Once the foundation is there, the love for the Lord is there.
0: Correct.
2: Then you see the Lord in everyone, because love is embodied in everyone.
0: Yes.
2: Then your approach to every being will be with love.
0: Correct.
2: And everything what you say, more honest, more sincere.
0: Yes.
2: And more the welfare of everyone.
0: Correct.
2: Around you. Without the love, we will be talking what will happen, because there is a fear. What would I do? What will happen in my company if I say this, with this, that?
0: Correct.
2: Sometimes we don't really stand up for the values.
0: Correct.
2: And we say things and to avoid certain problems, but ultimately we are in the problem. That's what happens. I'll narrate one particular incident in the IBM. So I was going to Samiti every Sunday. I had 3-4 projects, accounts were given in IBM where I was managing it. Out of the multiple accounts and 2-3 accounts, their customers are very happy. The manager is very happy and they are very happy with my staff, everything. The one account which I was doing for the customer, manager was real problematic. He was expecting me to come on Saturdays and Sundays, work and implement the software in the production and all those things. But Saturday, Sunday is only 2 days is available for us. And Sunday being Swami's day, so our Samiti activities are on. So it was becoming too much for me, the company side. One day I was stood in front of Swami's photograph. There it says, "I am the head of the family. I listen to every conversation. I am unseen guest in every meal. all written on the bottom of the photograph. So I stood in front of the photograph and said, Swami, too much problem in the office. Also, I'm not getting support in the samiti also. My health is not so good. You know it. So I would like to resign my position as a spiritual coordinator.
0: Mm-hmm.
2: And then I asked the samiti to recruit somebody else so that I can go to office and take care of my client. This is too much problem for me. You need to forgive me. So in front of Swami's photograph, I'm standing and speaking to Swami. That moment, there's a voice within, very clear, loud and clear. Not from the mind, because very clearly, if you look at the logic, it cannot be from the mind. Swami's voice was saying that, hey, Swami's work is more important than your office work.
0: Mm-hmm.
2: If your office work is impeding or preventing you from doing Swami's work, leave the office work.
0: Mm-hmm.
2: I said, Swami, how can I leave? Because I got a mortgage, I got a big house and commitments. I can't just leave. You know that. How can I leave? So there was no other further conversation, no other message. Next day morning, I went to office. As soon as I reached office, my executive general manager level, they were calling me that the customer is very unhappy. Customer says that your team has lied to the customer that software is implemented in the production the previous day, Sunday. That's the time the samiti work was going on. Because of which they want us to take some serious action on those. We think that your team leader has to go. Then I said, I'm sorry. First of all, we did not lie to anyone. And normally any production we announce in the dashboard that we have done it. And I know my team leader did not go to the manager, said that we implemented in the production. So no one has lied. So there's something gone wrong here. I stood my ground. If Dasi was there, I wanted to save my position or something. I said, okay, maybe the team leader is behind my back, went and lied to him. If that's the case, remove him. I could have saved my job. I investigated, I found nobody said anything. So I stood my ground lovingly. I told the managers, my general manager, any communication, miscommunications, ultimate responsibility is the manager. I'm the manager. So kindly go and tell the client that instead of the team leader, we are going to sack the manager. So they were very happy. They took my head on the plate. And they offered it to the customer. Customer was very happy. And so the team leader, the manager himself sacked. It was a painful. It was like a surgical operation. Mm-hmm. Swami did. To remove the project, which was actually preventing me from doing Swami's work. Mm-hmm. Next day, the project was removed. The little pain I went through, it's a little surgery, little ego hurt, that because we have been told that you lied. Mm-hmm. I took the responsibility. It means I lied, which is not the case.
0: Mm-hmm.
2: But I think in our journey of life, without worrying about the consequences, you need to stand for certain values. Standing for the truth, what really act and be truthful, that is important. Most often, we actually compromise our approach to many things out of fear of that this might happen.
0: Yes, as Swami is telling, you should believe strongly there's nothing greater than truth. Nothing more precious, nothing sweeter, nothing more lasting. Mm. But to believe in the power of truth, I think is very important.
2: Yeah, the truth is ultimate weapon, Swami says.
0: Mm.
2: In Prema Vahini, Swami says, love is the ultimate weapon.
0: Mm.
2: So, if you look at the five values of Swami, Satya, Dharma, Shanti, Prema, there is one more value called sixth value.
0: Mm.
2: In a quiz book, Swami is asking a question.
0: Mm.
2: And it is answered as Tyaga.
0: Mm.
2: So, apart from the five values, there is one more value called Tyaga.
0: Sacrifice.
2: In fact, if you look at it here, Swami talks about renunciation.
0: Yes.
2: You must possess the control of senses. If you are going after sensual pleasure, then for the sake of enjoyment of sensual pleasure, you may not be truthful in your speech. You may be,
0: yes,
2: again, diluting your stand and being truthful. So, first thing, you control the senses, have a very peaceful demeanor, and a spirit of renunciation, which is tyaga.
0: Yes.
2: So, you are ready to sacrifice. Peacefully, with peace in your heart, ready to sacrifice for the sake of truth, truth alone. If you are ready for it, I think to reach that level of state, the first and fundamental aspect is the control of senses. First, you need to have the love for the Lord.
0: Yes.
2: The bhakti must be there. Without bhakti, any correction, anything you do is only for ego's sake, not for the love's sake. So we need to cultivate the practice of truthfulness in our life with love in our heart. That's number one. When you have love for Swami, then Swami says control of senses, then you will obviously, the seed for liberation, the ultimate thing will come in where control of senses will automatically, you know, you become desireless towards the worldly things and you will be very peaceful in your heart, loving person.
0: Yes.
2: And which automatically translates and controls the four sins, Swami says.
0: True.
2: In the last.
0: True. In fact, here, when Bhagavan is telling the Lord, who is the embodiment of truth, manifest to those who are truthful in speech and have a loving heart. Truth and love, what you are saying. In fact, I'm reminded of another little story that Bhagavan used to mention in his discourses. So, apparently one day Goddess Parvati told Shiva that I heard that there is a very beautiful sacred shrine for your worship at Kashi. And those who visit Kashi and who offer worship to you after a holy bath in Ganga, there they earn the merit of coming to Kailash and staying with you forever here. Is it true? And then Lord Shiva says, all the people cannot earn that merit. Mere visiting Kashi and offering worship to the image there, that is not enough. And Shiva says, I'll make it clear to you, who can come to Kailasha? Come with me. And so, the divine couple, they go to Kashi as an aged man and woman. So Lord Shiva and Parvati are now at the entrance of the temple. Parvati is a very old lady, 80 years, and Lord Shiva is a 90-year-old man. So Shiva's head is on the lap of Parvati. Parvati is crying and Shiva is groaning in pain and she is helplessly begging to all the pilgrims who are going there, saying that, look here, this person is my husband, he is terribly thirsty, he may die at any moment. Can you please get some water? I cannot leave him alone and go. Can you please just get some water for me? And so the pilgrims who were coming and they were seeing this couple sitting there, they all had their ceremonial baths and they have come with the water to do worship to Vishwanatha. You know, of course, there are some people who just, they don't like that sight of this old man and unkept couple there. Just somebody is saying, you know, you just wait, let's first finish the worship and then we'll come and take care of you. And someone says, what sort of a nuisance? Why do they allow such beggars to come into the temple and so on? As this was going on, there was one person who came there and see, he heard this woman's lament. He could not bear the sight of this old man suffering. And so he said, Mother, what do you want? The old man said, Son, see, I came to have the darshan of Lord Visveshwara. My husband is so ill. He has fainted out of exhaustion. He will survive only if someone can pour some water into his parching mouth. I cannot leave him and go. Can you please go and get some water? I have requested many people to help me, but, you know, nobody has time. They are going for their worships. They are all taking water and going, but nobody is giving me. So this person was actually a thief, but he was very moved by listening to this cries of this old lady. And he had actually brought some water. So the old woman said, Son, can you give little water? Because my husband can die at any moment. But only one condition. He will not accept water unless the person who gives the water speaks truth and is a truthful man. And now this thief was a pickpocket. He did not know what to do. So he said, Mother, this is a very difficult situation. He said, Mother, I have not done any good deed so far. I am actually a professional pickpocket. The only good deed is what I am going to do now. I am going to offer to your husband. But please believe me, this is the truth. And this is the old woman said, Son, can you give little water? Because my husband can die at any moment. So only one condition. He will not accept water unless the person who gives the water speaks truth and is a truthful man. And now this thief was a pickpocket.

0: going to offer to your husband, but please believe me, this is the truth and this is the only truthful thing that I've ever done in my life. And he poured that water into the mouth of the old man. And the moment he poured that water, the divine couple manifested and they blessed this pickpocket and said, "Son, you are indeed blessed. There is no greater morality than speaking the truth and no true worship more faithful than service to fellow beings.
1: Love all, serve all.
0: You have been atoned for all the sins you have committed so far because of this one good deed."
1: See, what happened is, looking at the plight of this old couple,
0: yes,
1: his heart melted.
0: Yes.
1: The love was pouring out.
0: Yes.
1: But then he wanted to serve them.
0: Mm.
1: So in the case when the demand was made that he has to be truthful, then
0: he did not shy away from that.
1: Yeah.
0: And he was moved, he was operating from a space of love and compassion.
1: So the underlying current to be truthful is the love for
0: yes.
1: the Lord. Love towards the human, the fellow beings.
0: Yes.
1: One thing is little, I'm not very clear, maybe you could explain this. The last sentence in this 7.2, talking too much and all, we understand, backbiting, we understand.
0: Okay.
1: To ensure that as far as possible, you never cross limits in these tendencies is the best way.
0: Okay.
1: So here, there are two caveats, as far as possible. And never cross limits. What is the limit? Why as far as possible? Why Swami made it to the extent possible?
0: Means,
1: are we allowed to once in a while do this one? Or what is the limit? Is the limit means to what extent we can do this? This particular sentence is, I'm trying to understand what Swami meant by this.
0: Possibly one thing that I can think of is Bhagavan, out of his kindness, set ceiling on desires. He did not say no desires.
1: No desires. Desirelessness, he did not say.
0: He did not say. Though that is the most ideal thing, to being a amanaska is the highest that a spiritual aspirant can reach. But given the way our life is in the world and given our strengths and weaknesses and pressures, Swami said, okay, you can have your desires, but you have a ceiling on your desires.
1: So, it may be out of his infinite compassion.
0: Absolutely.
1: He
0: absolutely.
1: Has given a target which is achievable.
0: Yes. Just so that
1: we may further progress without even knowing
0: correct.
1: To the desireless state.
0: Absolutely.
1: Ceiling of desires.
0: Just so that you should not read and say that, oh my God, this is too much, too tall.
1: Too tough, I cannot handle it.
0: I cannot handle it. Yeah, so Swami is saying, try as far as possible. Don't speak ill. As far as possible, don't talk too much. I remember when we were students, whenever Bhagavan used to come to the hostel and speak to us, Swami would always say, talk less, have less connections. Swami would always tell that. That was sort of a regular thing that Swami would say. Talk less, have less connections. Swami would say, if you talk less, your memory will increase. Don't waste your energy.
1: Because every time you speak,
0: yes,
1: there's so much of energy being wasted.
0: And only when you talk more, then you tend to backbite, you tend to talk ill of others. You
1: gossiping.
0: Know. Yeah. So the more you talk, there's more chances of you doing things that are perhaps not appropriate. If you talk less and think and speak, then you know, every time you're speaking, you're thinking before you actually utter something.
1: That's a very nice analogy you gave, ceiling on desire, because looking at that from that angle, so the last line is that don't feel this is too tough to handle.
0: Yes.
1: You try, you know, like
0: yes.
1: a loving
0: yes.
1: father
0: yes.
1: telling the children,
0: yes.
1: you try to the best of your ability.
0: Correct.
1: You know,
0: yes.
1: but make sure that you don't cross your limits. But set your own limits.
0: Correct.
1: Don't go beyond that. But over the period, as yes. you practice,
0: yes.
1: then your own, the limit, the boundary.
0: You'll
1: boundary
0: keep increasing the threshold. Yeah, yeah.
1: And
0: yeah.
1: then yes. you will become, you yes. will never ever commit the sins and
0: absolutely.
1: The four sins which is Swami has.
0: Absolutely.
1: It is a way of reduction. To give an achievable target, from there you can further progress. It's very nice actually.
0: Absolutely. I remember talking to Mr. Raja Reddy, who had the chance to serve Bhagwan as his personal servitor for more than 25 years. He was a very respected devotee of Bhagwan, and his character and his personality was something that every devotee looked up to in those years, in the 60s, 70s and 80s. And I remember talking to him sometime much later, and I wanted to do a conversation with him, and he

0: said, you know what? I have become an incorrigible introvert. I just don't feel like speaking anymore much. He said that my day is just filled with sessions of meditation, and in every session, like, I'm just swimming in those waves of bliss, and I just don't want to come out of that. His life was just relishing, swimming in those waves of bliss.
1: It happened to us. Before we came into Swami's fold, we were leading a normal worldly life. We were manager for some companies, working weekends, we have some parties, we go to other person's house, they come to our house, and then in the house, during dinner time, talk about all the world politics, total gossiping, you know, unwanted.
0: Yes.
1: The moment we transited to Swami's fold, we became a misfit in the worldly crowd. So when we go there, we only talk about Swami. Our mind is always on Swami. Anything we want to talk about, always only about talk of Swami, experience with Swami,
0: yes,
1: our Samiti's work,
0: yes,
1: service, activity in Samiti. Only our mind dwells only on those things. So slowly, slowly, we became a very misfit, and most of our so-called worldly friends and networking we did all withered away. So only few people who were into Swami's fold would talk only Swami, think of Swami. We were into that. Then our behavior, our approach to people through various activities, you know, like lovingly approach everybody. If anyone is suffering, you know, you feel like helping them, extending the helping hand.
0: Yes.
1: And even when you talk to anybody, you don't shout at anyone. You always approach them in a loving way so that they hurt is not there. So I think love for Swami automatically changed us, our behavior aspect, how we speak to people, how do we behave, what should be done, what should not be done, all came automatically. So that may be the reason Swami says love towards the Lord,
0: yes,
1: the divine, is the first foundation.
0: Yes.
1: Once you have that, on top of it, how can one can be truthful, how can we control our senses, how can we wait for, like Harishchandra,
0: yes,
1: with so much of difficulties went through in his life,
0: yes,
1: but he only spoke the truth.
0: It's a question of taking that leap of faith and out of immense love for Lord, practicing that.
1: And then believe in that.
0: Believe in that.
1: God is always there.
0: Believe in that. In fact,
1: and worldly, whatever happens.
0: True.
1: The few pointers Swami had given, like 1 to 14, is wonderful guidelines. So,
0: reminded of one little story when we talk about practice. Again, Bhagavan's Chinna Katha. Swami said there was this learned Pandit who was once giving discourse on the Gita in the august presence of a king. The turn of this shloka came, Ananyas Chintayanto Mam Yejana Paryupasate Tesham Nityabhi Yuktanam Yoga Kshemam Vahamyam. Which means that, you know, whoever thinks of the Lord with uninterrupted concentration, the Lord promises that I will take care of that person. So he was explaining this various interpretations of the shloka to the king. He was a very learned man, and the king heard everything, but the king said, no, the meaning is not right. So the Pandit continued to go into more details of every shloka. He split every word, went to the intricacies of the Sanskrit language and tried to give so many elaborations of what the shloka can mean. But the king kept saying, no, wrong. I think you should do more homework. So he did not know what he should do. Finally, the king said, I don't approve what you have said. You find out the meaning of the shloka. Once you have understood it completely, you come tomorrow. The king said this and he just rose from his throne and he went inside. And the Pandit was now completely weighed down by anxiety and he was insulted. I mean, never before it happened that whatever he said has not been accepted by the king. And he went home and he kept that copy of Bhagavad Gita aside and he just dropped on his bed and he was completely very crestfallen and his wife saw him and said, what happened? Every day you come back so happy with gifts from the king today. What's the problem? He said, so this is what happened. The king insulted me and whatever I said was definitely the right thing. There's nobody who can explain it better. But the king somehow just wants to put me down. I don't know what happened to him. Why is he so nasty towards me? And the wife heard everything very calmly to what had happened, and then she said, correct, what the king did is correct only. The explanation you gave for the shloka is not right. Obviously the Maharaja did not approve it. The fault is yours only. And now this infuriated the Pandit even more. He said, what do you know about the shlokas? I have been doing this for years together, and you with your little knowledge, you are trying to question my understanding of the Bhagavad Gita. And he started roaring, and then his wife calmed him down. He said, see, why are you flying into a rage? What I told you was truth. You yourself read the shloka once again. Think about its meaning. Then you will find the answer yourself. And so when his wife tried to explain to him with a lot of love and calmness, so he went back and he read the shloka, Ananyas Chintayanto Maam Yejana Paryupasate. And then the wife said, tell me, why did you go to the king? He said, I went to the king because I wanted to expound on the shlokas. Why you want to do that? Obviously, once I do that, the king will be pleased with me. Why you want the king to be pleased with you? Then the king will reward me. And then the wife said, why do you want that? I said, what do you mean, why do I want that? How do I run this family? How do I run this home? How do I meet the cost of all your expenditure? It is for the sake of all this that I go. Otherwise, what business do I have with the king? Then the wife said, if you had only understood what the Lord had said in the Bhagavad Gita, then this urge to go to the king itself would not have arisen. The Lord is saying, if he is worshipped without any other thought, if one surrenders to him at all times with the mind fixed on him, then the Lord declares that I will look after, I will provide for everything. You have not done that.
1: The conviction, the belief that Lord will look after was not there.
0: You just speak.
1: Looking for alms.
0: But you want the Maharaja to reward you.
1: To give gifts, you want him to please
0: yes.
1: you for his ego.
0: So you are saying something, but in action, you are not living up to the words.
1: Preaching and not practicing.
0: Not practicing. That was a eureka moment for the Pandit, and the next day he did not go. And the king sent his ministers to ask, what happened? Why is Pandit not come? I'm waiting for his answer. When the king sent his messenger, the Pandit said that there is no need for me to go. My Krishna will provide me with everything. My Krishna will look after my yoga kshema. I suffered all this insult because I did not realize this so long. I was blinded by my eagerness to know only the superficial meaning of the words, but I never learned to surrender to the Lord. I don't need the king. My Krishna will look after me. When this message went to the king himself came. King then came to this house of the Pandit and he said, from your experience, today I learnt what is the true meaning
1: of surrender.
0: Of surrender. So I feel all of these things that Bhagwan is talking about, wherein truth is the all-protecting God, there is no mightier protector than truth. The Lord who is the embodiment of truth manifest to those who are truthful in speech and a loving heart. All of these things I feel are beautiful statements, but at the same time...
1: In fact, I even understand what Swami told me in the interview. In only one interview I had, and then where I told Swami, I've come here from Australia, we want your protection, we want your love, everything. Swami just came very close to me and tapped on my heart, said, keep me in the Hridaya and do my work.
0: Wow.
1: So, the moment you have the Lord in your heart...
0: Yes.
1: And the love for him,
0: yes.
1: Everything else will fall in place.
0: Correct.
1: And he'll be more truthful,
0: yes.
1: In speech and approach, everything
0: yes.
1: will come automatically.
0: Yes.
1: You don't have to do anything. Just keep me in the heart.
0: Yes.
1: I do my work.
0: Wow.
1: It's wonderful.
0: Dil mein ram, haath mein kaam.
1: There's one more yes. thing I just want to actually ask. Maybe a concluding thing.
0: Sure, sir.
1: That Bhakta,
0: yes.
1: is asking Swami how we should generally conduct ourselves. I'm looking at the 7.2, see yes. whether Swami has answered. What is the feeling that we should enter time?
0: Yes.
1: That definitely understand. The yes. love for God and see yes. God in everybody.
0: Correct.
1: So that means the love for everybody all comes automatically. What are the acts we should do to deserve the grace of the divine? So be truthful.
0: Yes.
1: Do not commit to yourself the four sins. How can we attain your proximity? Please tell me only such gems of wisdom. So, Swami clearly says that if you follow this,
0: yes.
1: keep me in the heart.
0: Just like that pickpocket attained the sannidhi of
1: this,
0: the Lord.
1: The other Panduranga, this fellow.
0: Bilva Mangala.
1: Who was carrying water from Kashi to all the way to Rameshwaram.
0: Yes.
1: On the way, there's a donkey.
0: Eknath.
1: He poured the water into the donkey, dying donkey. Yes. He didn't bother that I should take this water all the way to place. Everybody else was carrying it.
0: Yes.
1: But he didn't bother. He saw that suffering from the donkey. Because he saw the Lord himself there.
0: Absolutely.
1: In every being.
0: Yes.
1: So, basically, since he is a love embodiment in everybody, because you are seeing Swami in everybody, you will look after the welfare, you want to serve them.
0: Yes.
1: Automatically love will outpour, you know, unconditionally from you. So then whatever you do, your speech.
0: Yes.
1: All become nectar in truth only.
0: In fact, Swami so beautifully, as he explained Satya, Dharma, Shanti, Prema, Ahimsa, after he talked about truth, righteousness, peace, love and non-violence, Swami said, love in speech is truth.
1: Yeah. Love in speech is truth.
0: Truth. Love in action is dharma. Love in feeling. Shanti.
1: Shanti. So love is understood. Yes. So but I mean, even this truth what Swami explained.
0: Yes. It is basically love in action.
1: The foundation.
0: Love in speech.
1: Then he talks about how do you do be truthful and all.
0: Exactly.
1: It's very nice, subtle way. It's very nicely explained it.
0: Beautiful. Thank you. Thank you so much, sir.
1: It's been a pleasure. Swami's grace.
0: It's Swami's grace that absolutely that you could come to the studios today. Well, he decides what he wants to communicate, through whom, when, how, and in what manner. So offering our salutations to Bhagwan for this yet another opportunity to soak in his beautiful messages, we dedicate this session at his lotus feet. Dear listeners, if you have any queries, as always, you can write to listener@radiosai.org. 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Once again, 9393-258-258. 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

Sidearm. 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
1: Radio Sai now brings you a new series entitled Veda Jignasa, an inquiry into the Vedas. In this program, members of the Prashanti Vedam group will delve deeper into the meaning and significance of Vedic mantras. We now present the 33rd episode of this series, which was first featured on the 28th of May 2020 as part of Thursday Live programs aired on Asia Stream.

0: Saramdi listeners, this is Team Radio Sai's Ganesh inviting you all to yet another new episode of the Veda Jignasa, and along with me is Brother Bhargav to take you along with this journey. Sairam Bhargav.
1: Sairam Ganesh.
0: So at the outset, we all would like to collectively offer our humble salutations and prayers at the lotus feet of our most dearest Swami, and with a humble prayer that every thought, every word and every deed that is done through us is His inspiration and He does it through us. And with that thought, Bhargav, so we shall continue our journey inward.
1: Yes.
0: So we shall start with Ganapati Prarthana.

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1: You are talking about some inner journey, something about that.
2: Yes. Yeah. So when we were just trying to explore with what we should start today, we came across a beautiful Gita shloka.
1: Shloka, yes.
2: You might also know this shloka, and most of the listeners also might be knowing. This is from the 15th chapter of the Bhagavad Gita, and this is the 10th shloka. It goes like this. Utkramantam sthitam vapi bhunjanam va gunanvitam vimoodha nanu pashyanti pashyanti jnana chakshah. So which means that you, a person who is totally into the world and who is deluded by the sense objects, cannot identify the divinity that is present in him and his true reality.
1: Yes.
2: Only the person who has the knowledge of the self, who has a realized
1: jnana chakshu,
2: realized I, can identify that divinity within him.
1: Yes.
2: And maybe Swami is so lovingly taking through us
1: through this full journey. We are just coming to the end of the Narayan Suktam, last 3-4 verses. So few things which are really interesting. One of the words which really struck me when you told me this is Vidyullekha. So Vidyullekha is actually lightning, a streak of lightning.
2: Hmm.
1: So Ganesh, what we'll do probably is that in the last 4-5 lines, we have a mention of Agni so many times.
2: Yes.
1: Agni in different ways. And Vidyullekha sounds a beautiful word actually, Vidyullekha, the way it sounds.
2: Mm.
1: And then there is one word called Anu. Anu means subatomic or atomic, that existence of Atma is. So probably we thought that we'll just go through these words one by one and see the depth in it, and we try to understand what these are.
2: Surely.
1: First, when we come to Vidyullekha, especially when you told that those people who have the eye of wisdom, they only can see. So the verse goes that Neela to yada madhyastha Vidyullekheva bhasvara. Neela to yada means those clouds which are rain bearing, toya. On that rain bearing clouds, how a streak of lightning, Vidyullekha, the way it sounds.
2: Hmm.
1: And then there is one word called Anu. Anu means subatomic or atomic, that existence of Atma is. So probably we thought that we'll just go

0: rain bearing toya. On that rain bearing clouds, how a streak of lightning comes. That is how the Lord is within us.
1: Yes.
0: I think you were just discussing, it's just 10 minutes back, you were telling that how Swami also behaves when God comes on earth as a human being, when he wears the vesture of a human form, always Maya will be with him.
1: Yes.
0: So he'll always behave like a human being with us, very human, very normal, very mundane. But sometimes, Swami's own words, you know, sometimes I just try to remove that curtain from behind and give you a glimpse of what I am.
1: Exactly.
0: So that you know that this
1: who
0: is,
1: I am.
0: Yeah, this is not an ordinary being you're talking to.
1: Mm.
0: Always keep in mind that this is the highest divinity you're talking to. So probably when this symbolism, this visualization of lightning streak on those black clouds, probably it shows that what Swami reveals to us once in a while.
1: To just give you a glimpse
0: at what he is.
1: Yes. Just a small example before I get digressed and take you into totally Swami's experience. And then there was a lecturer, sir, our Raghunath Sharma, sir, who teaches in the mathematics department. He was acting as Valmiki in one of the dramas. The drama's name itself was Valmiki.
0: Okay.
1: And he was Ratnakara in that drama.
0: Okay.
1: And then as the drama was going on, the transformation of Ratnakara to Valmiki was happening on the stage. And Swami was very intently watching the entire drama. And of course, all the people were watching the same way. And then there was one sir who was sitting right behind Swami's throne. And Swami that day sat on a revolving chair. Suddenly out of nowhere, from the depths of the drama, came out a lightning streak of divinity. Swami turned and then he told this, revealed to this sir, do you know, chusava, Ratnakara cheta kuda Ramayanam raichanu. See, I only made Ratnakara
0: write. A robber like Ratnakara.
1: Rama ani anatan ranivadi cheta kuda Ramayanam raichanu. A person, highway robber, who cannot even spell the word Rama, with such a person, I was able to
0: make him write the Ramayana,
1: Mahakavya. And it struck like a lightning to that person, and that inspired him to write so many verses of Ramayana in Telugu.
0: Oh, beautiful, beautiful.
1: So that is the way God inspires
0: and reveals. Yeah, again, when you're telling revelation, I think I'm also tempted to share one more experience.
1: Yes.
0: Probably we had shared long back once, I think. You know, there used to be one, we used to call one Tata, one old man used to come when we were, I think in the early 2000s. Whenever he come will be a occasion of joy for all of us because he'll get these watermelons for all of us.
1: Yes, exactly.
0: There'll be watermelons heaped in the Punchanda auditorium and Swami just run boys and get whatever you want. So we used to get things which were so big. I remember school boys, they were not able to lift them also.
1: Yes.
0: Those used to be so big. So once I remember we were all sitting in bhajan hall and then Swami calls this old man. Incidentally his grandson was studying here. And this old man was nothing but Swami's old devotee from his old time.
1: He was his classmate.
0: What I heard was the first Manasa Bhajare Guru Charanam, what Swami sang, was in his father or grandfather's
1: backyard
0: or something. So he was related that way. And he had been devotee of Swami from long time. So Swami once called him when he was just outside interview room door and we were sitting in the bhajan hall. We were witnessing this romance between God and devotee. Swami calls him and says, Chip, what is your desire? Then this person, he just very, very matter of fact, very normally, without any effort, he says that, Swami, this is just a doll in your hand. It's just a puppet in your hand. Till you play it, it'll work. You decide not to play it, it'll stop. That is how it is. I don't know what it is. I don't know anything other than this. Then Swami turns to us and says, see, that is devotion. That is surrender. It was like again, streak of lightning, a flash,
1: exactly.
0: A thunderbolt for all of us. And I remember the expression on the face of this old devotee. It was like a very normal, like, wow.
1: Natural.
0: My God, I made a statement and Swami is happy. I'm very happy about it. No. It's a very casual, very normal, as if he lives it every moment of his life. This is just a puppet. Do you decide to stop it?
1: This will stop.
0: Till that time, it'll done. And it'll only work for you. Nothing else. And one more thing which was very interesting at that time was the joy and that, you know, when a father says, my God, my son has scored so much of good marks, he gets so happy.

0: with that pride. Mm. With that pride he looks at, see, that is surrender. That is how it should be. So that is the flash of lightning again. I think we digress a little
1: we
0: more.
1: Can just
0: I think.
1: Go on and on. Yes.
0: Let's come back. Mm. So the next one which comes is Nivara Shukavattanvi Pitabha Svatyanupama. So this talks about what is the size. Basically it talks about the Atma or the God who resides within us. In what all different ways we can visualize him and meditate on him. So this is one more symbolism, one more visualization is like the on of a paddy.
1: Hmm.
0: Means on of a paddy means I just
1: which
0: try to see.
1: Which is almost like the tip of our
0: of
1: hair.
0: Our hair. Means when the paddy is ready for harvest, with the paddy grain, there is a small streak of, one small strand comes out from the paddy grain with the husk also in the golden color.
1: Yes.
0: It's a very, very, very thin strand which strand. Comes. It's of no use actually because we just remove it and then we remove the husk and then make the rice ready for eating. So that on, that small streak of that paddy strand, the tip of it, that which is golden, Pitabhasvat Anupama. So that one is how is the Atma.
1: Mm.
0: This is one thing. So I think, do we stop here? No, I think it goes further.
1: Further.
0: It goes further. So next one is Anupama. Again, Anu, you know, there are two ways it comes. One is Tasya Madhya Vannishikha Aniyordha Vyavastita. So Anu, in the form of a small atomic size. So can you throw some light on the atom size of it? Is there anything which is there on in the atom size with the hair?
1: Actually, when we were searching for how to explain this, we came across Shveteshvatara Upanishad, which describes the Atma in this way. Maybe we'll have a glimpse of that.
0: You'll try to even quote the verse?
1: Yes, yeah. There is a mantra for that.
0: Mm.
1: Valagra Shatabhagasya Shatadha Kalpitasya Cha Bhago Jeva Savigneya Sakantantyaya Kalpate.
0: Okay.
1: So it means, know the embodied soul to be a part of the 100th part of the point of a hair divided 100 times and yet it is infinite.
0: So means, just explain it in a very matter-of-fact way is that if you take your hair strand, cut the tip of the hair, cut the tip of the hair into 100 parts.
1: Yes.
0: And the one of the 100th part, cut into again 100 more parts.
1: So further he elaborates, the subtlety of Jivatma is again elaborated here. It is described as smaller than the billionth part of the end of hair. This is just a simile and not to be taken literally yet. In spite of being so subtle, Jivatma is pervasive in any gross object.
0: So that particular part of it which has got Jivatma has created this whole universe.
1: Entire universe. That Paramatma.
0: So like you know, Vichan Mahanarayana Upanishad, Anodaniyan Mahato Mahiyan, Swami talks about the smallest of the small and the gigantic of the gigantic. It is the one which is the smallest of the small but makes something which is massive, which is beyond our knowledge.
1: Just imagine, Bhargav, Swami beautifully tells, I separated myself from myself to love myself. What is it that got separated? And how can we even imagine what has been separated?
0: Yes.
1: It is totally beautiful. Beyond our imagination.
0: Correct.
1: We just have to start enjoying the bliss of that Paramatma.
0: Yes, and especially when we have such beautiful symbolisms to explain Atma in our Upanishads. So, one more thing, you know, Tasya Madhya Vannishikha Aniyordha Vyavasthitaha means in that small shikha of fire, he is stationed there. So, you know what, one very nice visualization of Swami. Can you...
1: Actually, as I was telling that line only, I was getting so many thoughts running through my mind. Like, whenever we sat for Veda Purusha Saptajnanam and we used to sit behind Swami on the Purnahuti day and Swami used to just sit at the center of the stage and in front of him was the beautiful Yajna Kunda and the sacrificial fire was blazing in all its splendor.
0: Yes.
1: And then in between Swami sits there and that gives a glimpse of what exactly we are talking about.
0: Tasya Madhya Vannishikha Aniyordha Vyavasthita.
1: And actually we had missed such beautiful darshans. Vednarayan sir and all elders used to share with us that Swami chewing paan and then wearing a beautiful garland.
0: Yes.
1: Sitting right in front of that Yajna Kunda with all its blazing fire. You can just get lost in that bliss.
0: Means this exactly explains this particular statement. Tasya Shikhaya Madhya Paramatma Vyavasthita. Means even Swami's vesture will be that blood red, that raising fire type of. Sometimes even if he wears that orange robe and sits, it looks beautiful.
1: Beautiful.
0: And then he is sitting there and behind him is that fire which is blazing. Even if you see from the devotee side, from the Purnachandra auditorium, from people when we sit in the devotees also.
1: That point actually you get the actual glimpse.
0: So you see that fire and in the fire you see Swami.
1: Yes.
0: So I think this is a beautiful way of visualizing and meditating on this particular mantra which we spoke about. So beautiful, so beautiful. Then next, one more thing which we thought we will touch upon is this Agni. So many types of, there is one Jwalamala Kulambhati, then there is Mahan Agni, then there is Vahnishikha, then which is in the form of a golden hued one. And it says that this particular Agni actually enjoys everything. Vibhajantishtha Nahara Vajra Kavihi. And then it is Apal Talamastaka, the same warmth pervades the whole body. We thought, what is this Agni? This is so special it is. So when we actually went little deeper into it, we found some fascinating facts about this Agni which is pervading, which is there in us, in every person, every human being. So I'll start with the Charaka Samhita. Then you talk about what Swami has told about this.
1: Yes, exactly.
0: So first, in the Charaka Samhita, it says that our human body has got 7 plus 5 plus 1. That is 13 types of fire. Mm. Well, we are all having 13 types of fire within us. The main one is Jatharagni. Mm. It's the one which digests whatever we put in. And actually Swami promises it's not only what we eat with our mouth, with all our senses, whatever we eat.
1: Yes.
0: And then there is a way of sanctifying that. Swami says whatever you eat, you say it's an offering to the Vaishvanara, the God residing
1: in us.
0: So it becomes actually a yagyam when you do that. So that is Jatharagni. So then the next one, it doesn't stop here. So whatever the Jatharagni does, it breaks down the food which we take into a little smaller portions or little more basic form, if you can call it. Then what takes over is the Mahabhut Agni. So it is the Agni which is called the Bhut Agni. It's five types. One Agni which increases the earth element in us is the Parthiva Agni. The Parthiva is the one which increases the water element is Apya Agni.
1: Apya Agni.
0: Then one which increases the fire element is Tejo Agni. The one which increases the Vayu aspect is Vayavya Agni. And the one which increases the Akasha element is Nabhasa Agni. You know what Swami says, and we know our scriptures also say that our human body and the whole creation is made up of these five elements.
1: Mm.
0: So to strengthen those five elements in our body, so these five Agnis play a major role and probably break down that the bio component into energy. Probably the bioenergy cell, these days I think people are talking about fuel cells, bio cells, and probably it's already there in us.
1: Actually, we have to look into ourselves to,
0: to understand.
1: Know more about this.
0: Yes. And then this doesn't end here. Then it seems there are processes which go on at the cellular level. It's called the Dhatavagni, Dhatus. When we chant, we say that the most grossest is something, and then the subtle, then the subtle, the subtlest is the Oja Shakti, which is there in us. So it says one is Rasagni. So whatever is broken by the Jataragni and the next Agni, that is Bhutagni. So that is the Rasa. From the Rasa comes the Raktagni, which helps in making the process, the small chemical process which happen in our body to make our, prepare our blood, to manufacture the blood, the Raktagni. Then comes Mamsagni, the one which makes the flesh. Then comes the Medhagni, Medha.
1: The thought.
0: And then comes the Asti. Asti is the bones.
1: The bones.
0: It's called Astiagni. And then Majja is bone marrow. That is the Majjagni. And then the final is the Shukraagni. That is the essence of whatever our body is. Which can be actually made into Ojas, Swami says, if you have Brahmacharya.
1: Mm.
0: So these are all what happened in our body. And to top it all, Swami says, all this is fine, but if you follow Japagni, it will take you to the highest called the Jnanagni. Too much Agni is this. But what Swami has told about
1: Swami simplifies this into, actually in one of the discourses, Swami tells there are five fires. The fires of hunger, indigestion from overeating, craving for desires or of sorrow, and finally suffering of terrible diseases, worries and death.
0: Oh, even worry is a fire.
1: Yes. Swami tells Udaragni, Mandagni, Kamagni, Shokagni and Badabagni. So first Udaragni, the fire of the stomach. This word is too long to understand, But the meaning, Swami tells, it's very simple. The longing for hunger.
0: Okay.
1: That is Udaragni. Then Mandagni is the suffering of indigestion arising from overeating.
0: Okay.
1: So that is why Swami always tells to have a check on whatever we take.
0: Moderate
1: eating. And then Kamagni is the craving for desires, which
0: that's also a fire.
1: Mind endlessly.
0: That's also a fire.
1: Then comes the Shokagni, the fire of sorrow. What is this sorrow? Swami explains, it is not sorrow born out of unsatisfied worldly desires. The yearning for the divine vision, permanent bliss, and merger with God gradually becomes a fire within, known as Shokagni.
0: Wow.
1: And Swami is totally taking us to a different level, from the physical plane to a plane where every type of Swami beautifully tells, Kanniru Teppinchu, Kanniru Tappinchu. Kanniru Teppinchu is craving for God. That is what Swami is talking about, Shokagni. Last comes the Badavagni. So this is the suffering of terrible diseases, worries and death. So these five fires, I quote Swami, these five fires affect only the body, not the Atma, which is a witness to the suffering caused by the fires. The Taittiriya Upanishad teaches how to act as a witness to all these five fires.
0: Yes.
1: That is what Swami is explaining in this.
0: So beautiful. So this means whatever we had told, that fire which is there within us in the cavity of the heart, which actually enjoys whatever comes to us and then circulates it, the essence of it is circulated by it through all directions from the head to the toe. So we just saw that how actually that fire breaks up into so many different fires and actually does the whole functioning, the metabolism of the body and the mind also. And there's one more interesting thing is, there is something called as, if you think too much, like Shokagni. Yes. Before that you told something, Shokagni?
1: Mandagni,
0: yes. There's one place where Swami says that when you have too many thoughts, when you think too much, you worry too much, that also is a fire, is something which will affect you. So to cool it down, to control your mind, control your thoughts, the best way is to control your prana. Means you have a regulated breathing so that the mind also cools down. And one more best say which Swami says, which is actually a universal thing, there is no second to it, is Namasmarana.
1: Correct.
0: You create that fire of japa in you, the fire of sadhana in you.
1: That constantly it should be going on.
0: That creates a fire which actually, I think, annihilates or nullifies all these different agnis which we have. You know what? In Puranas, we have a story that some sage is sitting and he's meditating and he's doing dhyanam. Then they say that fire reaches Brahmaloka and even the Indra gets affected because of the fire. And because of that fire, Shiva says, my God, your fire is destroying. The fire of your tapas is destroying the world. That's why I have appeared to give you boons. So actually the tapas or the sadhana is so powerful, it will make you one with the fire which is actually there within you. The Vahni Shikha or the Mahanagnir.
1: So I am tempted to tell one more incident before I think we close this session. This happened sometime during the opening of Shivam, when Swami had taken a couple of elders along with him, Kamavadani Garu and our respected Nanjunday Garu. And it was a regular habit of Kamavadani Garu that whenever Swami used to have bath, he used to sit outside Swami's room and continuously chant Vedic mantras, like Rudram and Arunam. And seeing this ritual of Kamavadhani Garu every day and his great luck that he is able to chant when Swami is having bath, when Lord Shiva is having bath, Nanjundaya sir, he feels very let down. I do not know even a bit of Vedas and how can I please the Lord? And then Swami, who knows the thought of each and every heart, then he comes out of his room. He looks at Kamavadhani Garu and asks, Kamavadhani, what do you do to please the Lord? Do you need to chant Vedas to please the Lord? Then Kamavadhani Garu so humbly tells, a scholar par excellence, he tells, no Swami, they need not know Vedas, but if they chant your name, Sai Ram is enough to redeem them and to take a person closer to God. And Swami walks past Nanjundaya sir, looks at him and gives a beautiful smile. That explains all.
0: Message is conveyed.
1: The message is conveyed. You don't worry.
0: If you don't know Vedam.
1: So Namasmarana has to be continuously happening inside us, which will give the bliss of reaching the divine.
0: Yeah, even in Bhagavad Gita, because you have studied Bhagavad Gita, I remember, even Lord Krishna says that among all yajnams, I am the japa yajnam. Means You don't need to do any ritual, any fire sacrifice outside. Whatever you do within yourself, the chanting of the name of the Lord, that itself is a fire sacrifice which I accept as the supreme. He says, I am among all sacrifices, among all yagyams, I am the Japayagyam. So, Japayagyam or Japagni, whatever you call it, it will actually take you to the Lord.
1: So, I think with these few thoughts, we shall bring this episode to a close and we shall end the class with Shama Prarthana. So, before that, we shall all request once again to all the listeners that they should write their feedback and share their thoughts to listener@radiosai.org or WhatsApp it to 9393258258.
2: Om. तत्सर्वं क्षम्यतां देवा नारायण नमोस्तुते विसर्गबिंदु मात्राणि पदपादाक्षराणि च न्यूनानि चातिरिक्तानि क्षमस्व साईश्वरा अपराध सहस्राणि क्रियन्ते हर्निशन्मया दासोऽयमिति मां मत्वा क्षमस्व साईश्वरा अन्यथा शरणं नास्ति त्वमेव शरणं मम तस्मात् कारुण्यभावेन रक्ष रक्ष साईश्वरा हरि ओम तत्सत् श्री साईश्वरार्पणमस्तु.
3: 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You could also WhatsApp us your feedback to this number, 9393258258. We'll continue this series same time next week. Thank you and Sai Ram.

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1: Radio Sai presents next a drama entitled Tera Tujhko Arpan, enacted by the students of the Sri Satya Sai Institute of Higher Learning on the occasion of their 22nd convocation of the Sri Satya Sai Institute of Higher Learning on 22nd November 2003.

Amritavarshini Sangeet Mandir now presents a prayerful tribute to its founder, the late Pandit Vishnu Sharma. Making this musical offering are two young mellifluous voices nurtured in this very temple of music, Alankar Sharma and Ankit Kumar.

0: That was amazing. Eclectic and ethereal.
1: That's a nice way to describe those two. Eclectic and ethereal.
2: I rated the last performance during Dasara as their best. But Ankit and Alankar seem to get better every time they step onto the stage.
3: And did you hear that applause when they finished? It was...
0: Hey, there they come.
2: Ankit, Alankar, you both were just out of the world.
4: Thank you, Akash.
5: Anything becomes out of the world when it is offered to God.
0: Gurudev would have been so proud of you both. Ever since he left, you too have kept his dream alive.
1: And today this ashram has grown in its reputation because of you.
0: And you have brought joy to the lives of so many people with your music.
4: It did take us some hard work to do all this.
5: But more so, lots of God's grace. Anyway, brothers, I should be going now.
2: I've never known him to accept a word of praise or even a compliment. But Alankar, you were simply superb today.
3: Anything new?
4: Friends, you know, today, before our program, a gentleman came to me and Ankit with a business proposal. This man, a music director, wants us to go with him to the city, perform in concerts over there, and even release our own music albums.
3: Release your own music albums? That's great!
4: After our performance, he came rushing and told us both that he was ready to draw up a contract right away, so that we could take our voices beyond the boundaries of this little town and make our music resound world over.
3: Wow! This is a great opportunity that has come your way, Alankar.
2: Correct! I feel you are just stifling your talent in this ashram. You should go out into the wide world and show them what you have in you. Charm them with your voice. Floor them. What greater thrill can an artist ask for?
4: True. True.
3: Somewhere in your throat, Alankar, is a God-sent gold mine. I think it's high time you tapped it.
4: That's inspiring, my friends. Thank you.
5: Lord, today I came to crossroads. It could have taken me away from the path Gurudev wanted me to tread upon. I am grateful to you, Lord. I did not even think of taking the wrong turn. I have only one prayer. Let Alankar share this path with me, so that together we may live Gurudev's dream.
6: Adoration and adulation from his fans and friends created a storm in Alankar Sharma's heart. It grew into a tempest of desire and ambition, which began to sway the boat of his life's journey.

0: Alankar, you seem very jubilant today. I am surprised.
1: So am I, Ankit. Actually, the last 2 days have been full of surprises and revelations. I never knew music had so much potential.
0: Yes, music is a language in which you can converse even with God.
1: Ankit, I am speaking about our music, the potential within us. Did you not hear what people were saying the other day? With our voices, we soothe ailing hearts, charge sagging spirits, and bring happiness into people's lives.
0: Alankar, stop your alap and come to the song. What do you want to say?
1: The world is waiting to hear us, Ankit. Let us give them our song. We just have to sign the contract.
0: Gurudev was so right when he said, our mind is like a weathercock. A gentle breeze from any direction and you have a complete turnaround.
1: I didn't get you.
0: You need some direction, brother. Let me tell you a story which Gurudev once told us. Centuries ago, there lived a man of God who with his music and devotion soothed ailing hearts. His name was Tyagaraja. In the eyes of the world, Tyagaraja was a pauper. His elder brother Japesha often felt that the family could do a lot better if only Tyagaraja was a little different.
2: They say there is a thin line between goodness and foolishness. But my brother Tyagaraja, I told him, Tyagaya, we don't have enough to eat. Rama has blessed you with a golden voice. Use it, Ra, use it. But that fellow...
3: Greetings, noble sir. The Maharaja of Tanjavur has sent this as a token of His Majesty's appreciation for Sri Tyagaraja, along with this message.
2: Oh God! Has the King sent all this for us? Rama, Rama! Finally you have done something.
3: Sir, the King sends an invitation for Sri Tyagaraja. His Majesty wishes that Sri Tyagaraja come to the royal court and perform before the king.
2: What? Is that all? Sir, my brother would be thrilled to receive such an invitation. Tyagaya, come, come. Look at all this. Goddess Lakshmi herself has come here. Our days of sorrow are over, Tyagaya. The king is yearning to hear you sing.
3: Sir, here is this message for you from the Maharaja of Tanjavur.
2: Sir, as a subject of His Majesty, I deem it an honor to be invited by the King. But as Tyagaraja, I cannot accept either these gifts or this invitation.
1: What are you saying, Tyagaya?
2: Brother, I know it. Sir, please return all of these to the king and tell His Majesty that this Tyagaraja is already in servitude of an emperor. The emperor of all men.
4: Then how can Tyagaraja sing for any earthly king?
3: As you say, Venerable Sir.
2: Are you in your senses, Tyagaraja? Stop him! I implore you, stop him! Oh God! What has gotten to you? Look! Look at the pitiable state of this house! And you? Tyagaraja, you only had to sing for the king.
4: Brother? How could I? This voice that I have, the words that I articulate, and the songs that I sing, are all gifts from God. How could I then sell them away for a few petty, transient trinkets? Will the joy that the king's gifts give be greater than the bliss that my Lord bestows?

0: These are exactly the words Gurudev told us in his last moments. Remember, he lovingly placed his hand on your head and said, "Dear child, you are so talented. Remember, all talents and skills are gifts from God and should be offered back only to Him."
1: Ankit, tell me, what am I offering to God or even myself in this ashram? Even my music has become meaningless. I find no happiness here.
0: What are you saying, Alankar? Till yesterday, the joy reflecting on the faces of our students when you taught them would enthrall you. Singing a prayer in the temple was enough to thrill you. You were always happy here. Where has all that gone?
1: I don't know. But today, my eyes are set on a higher goal.
0: Which goal of yours, Alankar, is higher than Gurudev's dream? Today you are someone only because of Gurudev. And all that he wanted was that we dedicate our lives to music and instill devotion in all hearts. But you seem to be obsessed with your own selfish dream.
1: Is that my fault, Ankit? This obsession is God-given. God gave me this passion for excellence and the thirst for success. And once I get it, I'll offer it back to God.
0: Oh, come off it, Ahankar. Whom are you trying to fool? Don't camouflage the desire of your ego in this godly garb. You are just chasing a mirage. Realize it. Your ego has just blinded you.
1: Stop it, will you? I've had enough. Ankit, I am leaving. I am going to the city to lead the life that I want to live. Goodbye.
0: Alankar! Alankar!
1: Gurudev. Gurudev.
2: The fledgling left its mother's nest in pursuit of new vistas of success and glory. Time moved on. Alankar Sharma rose meteorically in the world of music, and his life scripted an amazing success story.
3: Devyon aur sajjano, Sharad Ritu ki is saras sandhya mein hum aap sabhi ka hardik swagat karte hain. 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Swagat kijiye Shri Alankar Sharma ka.

It's the rising star of music, Alankar Sharma, in concert tonight. We welcome this sellout crowd to this most enchanting recital that will be much more than your money's worth.

songster has enthralled millions with his mellifluous voice. His album Raga Rhapsody has broken all industry records. The critics now call Alankar Sharma the new age Gandharv.

Performing tonight in the Carnegie Hall, New York, as a part of his world tour, is the voice of Indian neoclassical music. Ladies and gentlemen, we are proud to present to you Pandit Alankar Sharma.

for the sake of popularity and success, Alankar even sacrificed the great tradition of music and the values that go with it. Even as Alankar was making waves in the wide world of music, Ankit continued his Gurudev's mission of inspiring love for God in the hearts of men through music. He came to be known as the singing saint of Narayanpuram.

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0: आई एम नॉट डूइंग ऑल दिस just for them. I sing and serve primarily for my own inner happiness. That is the way I offer my music to the Lord within me. Sir, this town is blessed to have a saint like you. I will take your leave now. Namaste. Oh, Prajwal, come. Have you made arrangements for the children's clothing to be given at the orphanage?
2: Oh yes, it's all been done. And here is the check you gave me.
0: This check? But this is for the orphanage, Prajwal. You were supposed to buy children's clothing with this.
2: Ankit, the cloth merchant said that you have done so much for the people of Narayanpuram. Even he wanted to do his bit. So, he is sending us the clothes and blankets for the orphanage totally free.
0: What? Totally free?
2: Yes, Ankit. Goodness inspires goodness.
3: Newspaper. Hot, hot newspaper. Alankar Sharma to perform before the nation. The new Sangeet Kala Samrat Alankar Sharma. Grab a copy, sir. 2 rupees only. Alankar Sharma to perform before the nation. Newspaper.
2: Ankit, see this. The Akhil Bharat Sangeet Kala Parishad has chosen Pandit Alankar Sharma for this year's national award and the highest title of Sangeet Kala Samrat. After receiving the award on Sunday, Pandit Alankar Sharma will perform before the entire nation.
0: That's wonderful, Prajwal. But we will miss Alankar's program. It's on Sunday when we are performing for the children.
2: I am not so keen to hear him. Alankar sings only for the rich. He uses his music for his own personal gain. Ankit, if Gurudev were here today, do you think he would be proud of Alankar?
0: Forget it, Prajwal. Let us pray that Alankar be happy.
4: It was Sunday evening. Ankit sang for the children in the orphanage at Narayanpuram. Not far away in the capital city, Alankar had realized the zenith of his ambition. He was crowned with the highest title of Sangeet Kala Samrat.
5: Ladies and gentlemen, the just crowned king of music will now sing for us on popular demand the top of the chart song from Bahar, his most popular album.

0: that night, Pandit Alankar Sharma's performance was a miserable failure. An irreversible malady had set in, and all melody had vanished. Despondent and remorseful, Alankar Sharma returned to Narayanpuram.
1: Hot, hot newspaper! Alankar Sharma never to sing again. The fall of the Sangeet Samrat. Read the story. The strong-headed songster silenced forever. Sir, grab a copy, sir. 2 rupees only. Sir? 2 rupees, sir. Sir? Sir?
2: Yeah. Kona. 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

0: Alankar, you have come, Alankar. What's the matter? What happened?
1: Ankit.

0: brother. 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No one knows how and why this happened to him. The doctors say he has spasmodic dysphonia. But they don't even have a cure. It's all like a miserable mystery.
1: It's over, Ankit. It's all over. I can never sing.
2: Alankar. No. No. Be strong. Wipe your tears. I don't know how you will take this, Alankar. But I feel this was the way God chose to bring you back to Himself. Just turn to God now, Alankar, and pray to Him.
0: Ankit, what can mere prayer do?
2: History has given us enough to prove the power of prayer. But still, if you need one to strengthen your faith, let me tell you a story.
3: Once, the great Emperor Akbar was walking about restlessly in his royal chamber. The entire empire's burden weighed heavy on his head, and Akbar had lost all peace within. In search for a remedy to soothe his turbulent mind, he sent for the foremost among the gems of the royal court, the great singer Tansen.
4: Adab, Alam Pana.
5: Oh, Tansen, you were the one I was waiting to see.
4: My honor. But His Majesty's countenance appears to be a little clouded. What ails you, O Jahanpana?
5: If only I knew that, Tansen. I am suffering within, and I have no peace. My troubled heart craves for a balm. Tansen, your singing can even bring down the rains and soothe the parched earth. Can it not do the same for my heart?
4: Jahanpana,
5: music has the power to do so, and inshallah, it will be done. Then sing for me, Tansen.

0: Tansen.
1: Well, son, but my heart still craves for something. Your rendition was ornate, Tansen, but it has not healed me. Is there no voice in the entire empire that can give Akbar peace?
2: Jahapana, I think I have heard such a voice before, and I know who can do it.
1: Then what are you waiting for, Tansen? Bring him to my darbar immediately.
2: He will not come to any darbar, Jahapana, for he bows before only one king.
1: Oh, is that so? Then we shall go to him and hear him sing.
3: Akbar and Tansen went disguised as common men to an ashram on the outskirts of the city. It was the ashram of Tansen's guru, Haridas. The songster Tansen had spoken to Akbar about was a young lad in his teens. His name was Baiju.
4: Guruji, I have tried the best herbs prescribed in the Samhitas, but none of them has had any effect. I'm afraid to say, sir, the paralytic stroke has taken a toll on your legs.
5: My son, why do you feel bad? These legs had to go someday with this body.
6: Guruji, please don't speak like this.
5: Baiju, did you not hear what the wife said?
6: But how could he pronounce such a judgment? A wife only treats. It is the Lord who cures.
4: And it is prayer that makes the Lord cure.

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1: Welcome to this humble ashram, Jahanpana.
2: Master,
1: Tansen, my dear disciple.
3: Sir, I came here today, a very perturbed man. But Baiju's voice has brought a peace to this heart. That it has never known before. And why not? When it could even melt the heart of God.
2: It is all God's mercy. And not my voice that did it.
3: No, Baiju. Your voice comes from the heart. And touches all hearts. Tansen's voice has a lot of art. That's about it.
2: That is called inspiration, Jahanpana. Tansen sings for you, Akbar the Great. But Baiju sings for the Lord, the greatest. And that makes all the difference.
4: Such was the power of Baiju's prayer to God. Through music. Alankar, today your lips may not be able to sing, but just offer to God the music in your heart and wait. The moment shall come when He will work His miracle.
5: When, Ankit, when?
4: God may love to try man's patience, Alankar. But He loves to give surprises too. Let me share with you something I have not told anyone to this day. One night, Gurudev appeared in my dream and said, Ankit, your music will find fulfillment one day. You will sing before God in human form, who walks the earth. God may love to try man's patience, Alankar. But He loves to give surprises too.

0: Earth! What?
1: Yes. I asked him. When, Gurudev? Where will I find such a god? He said, you will know it all on the day Alankar returns to the ashram.
0: What? Today?
1: Today?
0: Ankit, you have just received a letter.
1: A letter?
0: Alankar? Govind?
1: Shh.
0: Open it, Ankit.
1: God, I don't believe this. It's an invitation from a place called Prashanti Nilayam. I've been blessed to sing for the birthday celebrations of Bhagwan Shri Satya Sai Baba.
0: Bhagwan Shri Satya Sai Baba? So, he is God.
1: Alankar, you came today. And now this call comes from him. Didn't I tell you all this is his master plan? Finally, he has called us to himself. Brothers, come, let us not waste any time. We have a place to go to. Prashanti Nilayam.
2: Ankit and Alankar came to Prashanti Nilayam with their friends. They were deeply moved by what they saw. For Ankit, it was a moment of truth. He had been blessed with the great opportunity to sing in the divine presence of Bhagwan Shri Satya Sai Baba, the Lord in human form, on the eve of Bhagwan's birthday.
1: Alankar, can you believe it? In a few moments from now, we will be singing before God Himself.
3: Not me, Ankit. Only you. Throughout my life, I sang for the world. And today, when I finally saw God, I have no voice to sing for. I deserve it, Ankit. I deserve it.
1: Alankar, this moment of penitence was what God was waiting for. Today, you have come to Him. Now, just trust in His mercy and leave everything to Him. Come with me.

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2: Let us now listen to the excerpts from the Divine Discourse by Bhagavan Baba, delivered on 20th October 2003 in Prashanthi Nilayam during the Vice Chancellor's Conference. In today's discourse, Bhagavan Baba says, we should crave for the principle that has no birth or death. Why should we wish to be born again? Bhagavan Baba underscores the need to inquire into the nature of Atma Tattva. It is this need with which the MBA course was introduced in the Satya Sai University.

0: But with all this, is it possible for a man to control his senses, the mind, turn inward and remain in steadiness and equanimity? Is that possible?
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Radio Sai now brings you Moments of Oneness, a program of music, chanting and readings from the rich heritage of the world's religions. 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Today, we present some special selections from the Christian religion. We open with a beautiful choral work which is sung in Latin. The title is Laudamus Te, or We Praise You.